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0: It's Backstage Country. Ashley McBride is your host this week. I'm Elena. I'm having the best time talking about Wild, the new album that just came out. And now I know your mama Martha is like your biggest champion.
1: She is. You've
0: said that many times. What does she think about Wild?
1: She absolutely adores it, especially the track Wild. And she thanked me for making her, casting her so pretty.
0: In the video.
1: In the video. The woman that we cast is a very beautiful woman, and my mother is gorgeous.
0: Yeah, she is.
1: So I knew she needed to be cast that way. So she loves the video. She loves little baby Ashley, little teenage Ashley. She loves the way this record sounds. Songs like Hand Me Downs can be hard.
0: Yeah.
1: Just like it was on the last record, just like with Learn to Lie, that can be hard.
0: Yeah.
1: She's never let songs that can be hard to face affect me. She's always been very good at being like, I'm glad you told me that that song was on the record before I heard it on the record.
0: Oh, okay, yeah.
1: She accepts her responsibility for all of the wonderful things and all of the harder to accept things. So she's just a rock star.
0: That has to just really make your relationship incredible too, to be able to have those moments where
1: to be able to look at somebody and go, I'm going to say something,
0: yeah,
1: and it's going to immediately hurt your feelings. And then for her response to be like, okay, and I will see you on the other side of that feeling.
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3: 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I'm Jesse for KQ98.
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it's Ashley McBride. Stick around because we're going to share some new music you're going to love. The Backstage breakout single is coming your way in just a few on Backstage Country.

I'm Ashley McBride, your backstage country host this week, featuring cuts from my just-released Wild album. And coming up, the story behind another cut from the album, Bottle Tells Me So. Wouldn't

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1: It's Backstage Country. Ashley McBride is here with me this week as your host. I'm Elena. And you probably have been listening to her album Wild Nonstop. And I already know a lot of people's favorite song is Bottle Tells Me So. So let's talk about it. Because this is a song that really illustrates how I took it, at least. You know, a really dark time in your life, but the beginning of a journey, you know, where you really turn things around and change your life. But it is so powerful, as most of these songs are. And you put that video with it, even more powerful. But were you writing this song at the time when you were in that space, or is this kind of more of a reflection during your sobriety journey?
2: When Terry Joe Box came over to the house to write with me and Shelly Fairchild, we call each other Sissy, and she said, "Sissy, I've got a whole note in my phone of things," because we've been friends for over a decade, of things that we've said to each other. And I said, "I'm going to throw a couple of these out." And she gets into the note and she says, "Sissy, the bottle tells me so." And I said, "How did we not write that?" She said, "It wasn't time."
1: Mm-hmm.
2: I said, "It's time today." Yeah. I cannot believe that you didn't take that title to somebody else. Thank you for not doing that. And I think this is the time to do it, because in the darkness, you know, what's the saying? The first step into the light still happens in total darkness.
1: Mm-hmm.
2: I don't think all of the gravity of what I was going through and had been through and was learning how to be compassionate for, I wouldn't have been able to capture that without those two there, without the time that has passed since deciding that I will no longer be drinking. I think that was the right way to wrestle it in a reflective way, because I may have missed something. If I hadn't experienced that moment thousands of times, then I would have sounded like somebody who read about having an alcohol problem.
1: That makes sense.
2: And then wrote a song about it. And no shade on people who drink. I'm so happy for you. I wish I could drink like a normal person. If someone who is not a sober person had tried to write it, you would have been able to hear it.
1: Exactly. And there is so much emotion and rawness in this song that I want everybody to hear right now. Will you introduce it?
2: I'm Ashley McBride, and this is The Bottle Tells Me So on Backstage Country. From the

0: zone.
1: This is Ashley McBride, your co-host of Backstage Country this week. We've got more coming up next.
2: 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So get with us at Timeout Tavern in La Crescent. 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Everything that we get our hands on. 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I'm Jesse for KQ98.
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0: It's Backstage Country. Ashley McBride is here having so much fun talking about all the things, including the new album, Wild. And Ashley, I got to tell you, like, prepping for an Ashley McBride interview, the knowing there's a time limit is almost impossible because your layers as an artist are just so rich and so delicious. And like, I feel like I could do a whole series on like each topic that I want to bring up, but got to kind of like, you know, rein it in here. Yeah. But with how layered I see things and like these complicated layers too, I'm curious about how you see your artistry. Like, do you see a complicated layer? What is the legacy that you feel as though you're creating right now?
1: My number one, like, I shall not be moved, is I am who I sing I am.
0: I am who I sing I am.
1: That's absolutely right. And if I had a private jet, maybe I would use it, but I don't. I'm the lady of the highway. I live with my band in a bus. More days of the year than I am home. I'm proud of it. I'm made for it. And it is what I will do until my lungs are no longer inflated. That's the most important thing, is it's, you can trust my records. You can trust our records because I am who I sing I am. And my band is that way too. And we try to keep things in check, that you're watching a drummer, a bass player, a utility player, a mandolin player. You're also watching a mechanic, the guy that worked at the deli, a fourth grade teacher, a barista, and a carpenter, and a girl who sang in bars since she was 19. So I want you to be able to see that too. That's why country music is so wonderful. It's regular people dealing with regular things in a way that rhymes and helps other regular people deal with their regular things.
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1: A clown for who? For what circus? And he's like, the.
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You should hear her talking to her mama on the phone. 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

0: It's Backstage Country. I'm Elena. Ashley McBride is here this week, who just released the new album, Wild. And this album starts with a song that your longtime fans are very familiar with.
1: Yes.
0: Rattlesnake Preacher. You've been playing this, I mean, since like your bar days, right?
1: Oh, yes.
0: Yeah. And so it's had a long journey, but fans have been wanting to hear this recorded version. It's finally here. Why was now the time?
1: This is one of the songs that we've played it different ways over the years. Written by Randall Clay. It's yes. a solo write. It was the first song I ever heard Randall sing in a bar. It's how we met.
0: Whoa.
1: He sang Rattlesnake Preacher and I sang Creosote.
0: Whoa.
1: Yeah. He walked over and said, I think we might have some mutual friends, and the word on the street is we need to go make bad decisions together.
0: What an opener.
1: Instant friends.
0: Yep.
1: I was just like, I love this guy.
0: Yep. Is it okay if we talk about Randall a little?
1: Absolutely. Okay, I have a really rad tattoo of him.
0: Ah, yes. Oh, my gosh.
1: He was a circus clown before he was a songwriter.
0: What?
1: Isn't that wild?
0: Oh, my gosh. I didn't know that.
1: Like, we're all talking about, like, what jobs you had before you were this. And I was like, I was a security guard. I was a waitress. And he was like, I'm a clown. I was like, a clown for who? For what circus? And he's like, The
0: circus.
1: The? What's your clown name? He said, birthday clowns have names. Clowns don't have names. And I was like, oh my gosh. So when you say the circus, I'm assuming you mean Barnum and Bailey. He said, yeah, the. Like, how do you go from I joined the circus to I think I'll write songs? That's the brilliance of Randall Clay.
0: Man.
1: He's a circus clown poet.
0: He seems like the kind of person that you would have learned something new about him every time you had
1: all
0: a conversation.
1: The time.
0: Is that the case?
1: And constantly surprised with what came out of his mouth and never surprised at what came out of his mouth. Just because you can't believe a human just said that or came up with it. And then you're like, of course that's what Randall would say.
0: Yeah, well, and you and Randall, longtime collaborators,
1: yes.
0: and you have so many incredible songs with him. And like you had mentioned earlier, he is the sole writer on Rattlesnake Preacher.
1: Yes.
0: And that's how you met, which is blowing my mind right now. But do you really feel him on this album?
1: 1,000%.
0: Yeah.
1: Because he would say, atta girl. Or something, or he would flip you off when you did something really special.
0: Yeah.
1: And the other day we were filming the video for Water in the River.
0: Oh, yeah.
1: And he's a writer on that as well. Blue Foley, Randall Clay, Roger Hodges. And we were trying to get the file, right, for playback to the person who's responsible for playing it. I'm knee deep in a creek with a Bible and candles and an altar and a cross in the water. And we send what I'm assuming is the file, and we send it over.
0: Mm.
1: They hit play on the playback, and you hear Randall's voice go, all right, water in the river. Somehow, the original work tape from the day they wrote it is what got sent to the individual responsible. So, right, totally shocking, and not shocking at all because it's Randall. All right, water in the river. And we were like...
0: Yeah, was
1: it like in there like, hey buddy? Like,
0: yeah.
1: I feel him all over this record. It's cool. And he would love it that way.
0: Oh, that's right.
1: He'd be like, yeah, man, this ain't no hobby.
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0: It's Backstage Country. Ashley McBride is your host this week. I'm Elena, and we are getting to talk about the new album, Wild, the songs on there. And earlier we were talking about the current single, What If We Don't? And there was a really sweet moment that you shared with everyone when this song went to radio, and you were the most added 75 stations, which is like biggest of your career,
1: biggest
0: right?
1: Biggest of my career.
0: Yeah, and I thought it was just such a beautiful, raw moment that you shared with all of us. And I kind of want to go back to that moment of when you found out that that happened and just like those emotions. Especially with this song.
1: We're such a feely group of people in country music that was such a large showing of love. I individually FaceTimed every single member of my band and crew and told them. And when it was just at 60, that's what I told them. And then an hour later, I'm like, we're at 70. And then an hour later, I'm like, we're at 75. And everybody, of course, the guitar tech has a different response to it than the woman who wrote the song. But, you know, they're still like, yeah, way to go. I feel like it's the biggest moment for a single so far. And that deserved to have individual FaceTime for every single person so that I could look at you and say, good job.
0: Yeah. And then you FaceTimed us, basically.
1: Yeah.
0: Yeah, right on Instagram.
1: Yeah.
0: But such a cool moment. If you haven't seen that video, backstagecountry.com. It's fabulous. Ashley, thank you.
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Stick around because we're going to share some new music you're going to love. The Backstage breakout single is coming your way in just a few on Backstage Country.

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0: against me.
1: It's Backstage Country. Ashley McBride is your host this week. I'm Elena. I'm having the best time talking about Wild, the new album that just came out. And we were all just so excited to hear that every single song was getting a video treatment.
2: Every single song.
1: You are a part of writing all of these treatments.
2: Absolutely.
1: For the video. It is very much you all over it and in your life and your story, which just makes it even more exciting. But Ashley, you know, like, I think about that and I hear you telling your vision on things, and it's always so clear and so inspiring.
2: I'm such a nerd for all things theater.
1: So you do love musical theater.
2: Absolutely.
1: I love musical theater. What are some of your favorites?
2: Dream role is Miss Hannigan from Annie.
1: Oh, yes.
2: Carol Burnett is the end all be all to me.
1: Yeah.
2: I don't mean to toot my own horn, but I would slay as Miss Hannigan.
1: No questions asked.
2: I would not mind being Miss Farrell from Annie. Annie's one of my favorites. Music Man, I absolutely adore Music Man, except I would want to be Harold Hill. I love Rapids.
1: Hey, there's a lot of gender changing.
2: Right?
1: Yeah.
2: Harriet Hill, it works,
1: yeah,
2: right?
1: Yeah.
2: A lot of rapid fire monologues and things like that I really enjoy. Of course, all the things that everybody loves, Avenue Q and Wicked and all that stuff, I love it too. But Mom started taking me to musicals when I was really small so that I could. My mother did a really good job. I was raised listening to mostly bluegrass and classic country, but she did a really good job of exposing us to symphonic music without being like, sit down and listen to your Beethoven.
1: Okay, yeah.
2: She would wait for you to ask a question.
1: Mm-hmm.
2: What is this that we're listening to? Why are we listening to all these fiddles? And she's like, oh no, this is Mozart's symphony number such and such.
1: She'd have you open the door.
2: Yeah, and then you'd be like, oh, and she'd be like, why don't you sing the fiddle part? And you'd be like, da da da da da da da da da da da da da da da da da da da. She's like, right, isn't that pretty? Or you'd, Mom, what is this? And she's like, oh, Grease. It's actually considered a musical, not a movie. Would you like to see some other musicals? We can go see them live. So I was in a dinner theater when I was little, and Mom did a really good job of exposing without forcing, exposing me to all kinds of music to love and to find ways to love all types of expression of it.
1: Yeah.
2: A play without music, a play with music, reading monologues aloud. And watching that show just in your head, you know, she was fantastic that way.
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1: That was so much fun, but that's it for us on this Thursday edition of Backstage Country. I'm Elena, along with this week's host, Ashley McBride.
2: Thanks, Elena. I'm having fun hanging out and sharing some of the stories behind my new album, including my latest, What If We Don't?
1: We're loving every minute of it. I can't believe that tomorrow's our last day together, but like, obviously, we're going to make it amazing, right?
2: You know it, always. Meantime, we'll see you back here tomorrow on Backstage Country.

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8: Chance of thunderstorms tonight. Otherwise, cloudy skies expected. Lows level off around 55. Southerly winds 10 to 15 miles an hour. Daytime highs approaching 84. Tomorrow, mainly sunny skies. Currently, it's 61 degrees.
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10: Chance of thunderstorms overnight. Otherwise, cloudy skies expected. Lows dip down to about 55. Southerly winds 10 to 15 miles an hour. Highs level off around 84. Friday, mainly clear skies. Currently 61.
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1: I got right from the HuffPost, asked people from all generations for their best advice on flirting. 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
7: Slight chance of thunderstorms overnight. Otherwise, cloudy skies expected. Lows level off around 55. South winds 10 to 15 miles an hour. Mainly clear skies Friday. Highs level off around 84. Currently, it's 59 degrees.
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2: Slight chance of rain showers overnight. Otherwise, cloudy skies expected. Lows level off around 55. Southerly winds 10 to 15 miles an hour. Highs level off around 84. Friday, mainly clear skies. Currently, 57.
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7: Cloudy skies expected overnight with lows around 55. South winds 10 to 15 miles an hour. Friday, highs around 84. Mainly cloudy skies expected Friday night. Chance for storms. Lows around 56. Right now, it's 57 degrees.
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2: 55 overnight, under mainly cloudy skies, southerly winds 10 to 15 miles an hour. Mainly sunny Friday, 84. Mainly cloudy Friday night, chance for storms, lows dip down to about 56. Right now, 57.
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0: 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And this. 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
3: High temperatures reach up to 84. Today, under mainly clear skies, winds out of the south 8 to 15 miles an hour. Mainly cloudy skies expected tonight. Chance of thunderstorms. Lows dip down to about 56. Currently, 55.
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1: Looks like a nice weekend on the way for the state of Wisconsin. That's great news. Today is Media Day for Wisconsin Farm Technology Days. Stephanie Hoff and Kylie Allen on their way up to Stratford later this morning. Also, the big weekend for the 79th Alice in Dairyland. We'll finish our introductions today, taking you to Watertown, where you'll meet Alice in Dairyland candidate number 6, Michelle Stangler. Welcome in, everybody. I'm the fabulous Farm Babe Pam Yonke. This is the Midwest Farm Report. Today, we do have some clouds this morning, but gradual clearing as the day unfolds. Daytime highs today, around 78 degrees. Winds will be noticeable out of the south, gusting up to 25 miles an hour. Now, tonight, we do have a possibility of a shower or thunderstorm. They're telling me rainfall amounts could be between a tenth and a quarter of an inch. Some areas by those thunderstorms could be stronger. And then tomorrow, cloudy skies in the morning, but then sunshine as the day wears on. A warm one at 83. Sunday, showers are possible. A thunderstorm maybe before 1. Daytime highs on Sunday expected to be around 83 degrees. We'll find out what Stu's got to say about the weather forecast and those rain probabilities as we roll our way through. Like I said, Michelle Stangler, our final Alice in Dairyland. You'll meet her. And we're talking a little bit about how focus on energy is helping all types of agriculture save money. Today, we'll be traveling to far northwest Wisconsin, visiting with greenhouse operators that have really saved some money thanks to Mother Nature's crazy weather patterns this year. All those stories on the way and more. Up next, we're going to learn about the world champion livestock auctioneer. He's actually in Wisconsin. His name is Dean Edge, and Jill Welke got a chance to visit with him. That conversation is on the way.
2: Well, a lot of the times I talk about visiting with those celebrities around the area, and I have a world celebrity to visit with now, and I'm Jill Welke from the northern end of the world's longest barn in Eau Claire, and I have Mr. Dean Edge. He is the world champion livestock auctioneer. He's from Canada. He's only the third one from Canada that's won that title since 1963. How did you get started in being an auctioneer?
3: Oh, it was probably in high school when a teacher I had in high school would kind of ramble on and chant a little bit, just walking down the hallways or even in class when things were dull. And it was kind of something I thought that I could do. And lucky enough, I lived just down the road, literally 5 miles away from 2004 world champion livestock auctioneer Dan Skeels. So it's kind of strange how there's only three of us from Canada. Two of us are from the exact same hometown, even on the same side of town. So I was able to be under his wing and take over for him when he was too busy at things. And now I even get to sell his bull sale for him, and I work with him a lot. So he was a big step in my journey, and get to work with these prestigious organizations like the Livestock Marketing Association. And Premier right here is a member of the Livestock Marketing Association. They represent over 700 member markets across North America. So when you get to be surrounded by good organizations and good people, you get to move up the ladder.
2: Well, and you talk about the humble beginnings here in high school, but a little bit of training that goes on too. Did you have to take classes or go through college or anything like that?
3: I went to Western College of Auctioneering in Billings, Montana. It's a while ago. 1999 is when I went there. And then about 20 years later, you finally feel like you maybe know what you're doing. And about 5 years after that, you wonder why you're doing it. But it takes a long time to get decent at it. And it's all the acquaintances you meet along the way that help pave the path.
2: Getting out there and getting that auctioneer hat on, when it comes to getting your banter down, does it sound the same in Wisconsin or anywhere else here in the North America?
3: I think actually up here in Wisconsin is probably a lot like what we are like just across the border. We're not that far away from really from Manitoba or Ontario where we are right now. I'm about 20 hours away, but I'm a long ways west. I'm straight north of western Montana. So we the northern states are a lot like Alberta, Saskatchewan, Manitoba in Canada. But when I go to the south, I was in Georgia last July. Definitely a language barrier. And them guys, we knew what we were talking about. We were talking about the same thing, but I didn't know what they were saying. And I think they knew what I was saying, but I'm not too sure. But right in this area, it's a lot similar.
2: And now let's talk a little bit about that contest, because you have to do more than just a banter to find your way to the top.
3: Yeah, that's right. They have an interview portion to the contest, and it accounts for 25% of your score. So the interview questions are industry-related and also related to the Livestock Marketing Association, and you can kind of put a personal spin on it as well. So years of experience really pay off in the interview portion. And like I said, it accounts for 25% of your score. So you can be a very, very good auctioneer, but if you don't interview as well, it's going to bring down your score a bit. So you kind of got to be the guy that's at the top for the interview and the top for the auctioneer portion as well.
2: And what about your interview brought you to the top?
3: You know, the interview is just industry-related questions in a crowd of people, with five judges kind of sitting in front of you, or maybe there's six judges, but anyway, so it's more stage presence, and maybe that's come with experience, not just selling cattle. That maybe has come from experience of doing fundraiser auctions or emceeing big events, and I think that stage experience came into play a lot for the interview. So it's more of a people interview going on, not really you're dealing with cattle all the time, and maybe that's what separates some of us, but just years and years of experience has paid off for the interview as well.
2: And you talked about selling bulls, you've talked about selling cattle. What about your emceeing? Have you been really diving into a bunch of that?
3: Diving in, maybe not on purpose, but people ask me to emcee certain events. I've done weddings. I've even got my I can't remember my certificate for a day to say you're now husband and wife. I've done a lot of deals like that, but it wasn't something I went and pursued. It was just people asked me to do it. I can feel comfortable in front of a lot of people for some reason. I maybe didn't years ago, but I do now.
2: And we're chatting with that world champion livestock auctioneer, Dean Edge. Let's dive a little bit into the cattle industry and your knowledge, because you had to know it for your interview. So let's talk the cattle industry in Canada, first of all.
3: Well, of course, I grew up raising cattle. My dad had a cow herd, and we ran yearlings on the grass in the summertime and backgrounded quite a few calves. So I grew up in the business and grew up in the industry. Then you realize when you get older, you're just a small, tiny little drop in the ocean, and realize the big picture. So right now, just because of years of drought in certain situations across North America and maybe different political places across North America, our cow herd is the smallest that it's ever been since the 1950s. You do have to realize our cows or our cattle in general are way bigger than they've been in the 1950s, so we do get more harvested product per animal, but our numbers are way down compared to what they used to be. So these cow-calf operators or even these dairy farmers selling baby calves, they're in the driver's seat, and they've never seen these kind of returns before on their livestock. So it's great to see, because those are the people we represent, is that those home raised grassroots people that raise that calf that gets to go to that feedlot, that gets to go to that harvesting place, and then ends up on a plate all across North America and really all across the world for the premier cuts of meat. And that's what we're working for, and those are the people we're the most proud of, and we're so happy that they can finally make a business of it and invest in their future generations as well.
2: And you've had a few experiences in North America here with auctioneering, you said, down to Georgia. Are they finding the cattle and still having that demand out there?
3: Well, the cattle are coming, and they're maybe coming earlier than usual. A lot of guys, you know, calve in the spring. Quite a few of them will sell in the fall, but a lot of folks that sell maybe in December are now selling in October or September. A lot of folks that background their calves and sell in January or February are selling in December. A lot of folks that go to grass the next year in May or June are now selling earlier just because they see those high prices and want to take advantage of them. So we're going to see a point here within the next month where we're not going to run out of them, but it is going to get tight, and there's not going to be many available, which is going to make the prices, in my opinion, really jump up, and you're going to be glad you've had them already. And if it ever does get dry or whatever, and you are forced to sell them, you're still going to get a very good price for them.
2: And let's swirl you back into that auction ring. Now, there's been a few changes, I'm sure, since you started auctioneering. It was mostly face-to-face. Now we've got some of that online going on. What does that have as an effect when it comes to keeping those auctions going?
3: Yeah, when I started, you know, there was no internet. I didn't even know how to spell Wi-Fi when I started. But now there's internet at every single sale I go to. The one thing about livestock, though, is we still run them through a ring. We have to weigh them, and we still have a live auctioneer, and that's the best way to sell them. I used to do a lot of machinery sales growing up, and a lot of our machinery sales at home are all online, and there is no crowd anymore. There's no auctioneer anymore, and they still get pretty good prices out of them. I just think that if they had a live auctioneer and a live crowd, they get better prices. But the cattle situation is still with a live auctioneer, and it's true price discovery between the auctioneer asking for bids and the buyers out there competitively bidding on the cattle. With the online as well, if you can't make it to the sale and you have to be at home, or you have to be at a different sale, or you got something else on the go, you can still participate in the sale and buy cattle. Most guys want to see them with their own eyes and see them in the ring, and you can tell the quality maybe on a video, but maybe you can't tell the condition, how empty they are, and they want to see them with their own eyes, and we really appreciate that.
2: Does the online aspect slow down the auction for you?
3: It does a little bit. You know, you can't read their face when they're online. You can't tell if they sat back and took their hand totally off their enter button or off their mouse on their computer screen or not. You just kind of wait for them, and you don't really know what they're thinking or what they're going to do at home. So it does take a little bit of time. I probably play a little bit favorite to the buyer in the ring because we have that relationship and we have the eye contact, and that's all it is. So it does speed it along more if they are here in person.
2: Looking ahead, you're going to finish out your year here as the champion, and then what next?
3: I can't believe it's gone so fast. I knew it would be fast. This year would go by fast, and now I'm at like 40 or 45 days before I got to hand it over to the next guy. And I've been joking around that when I emcee that night and I'm going to say the next world champion, I'm going to say, oh, this was a great contest and everything, and we got a great champion here today, but I'm just going to do it one more year if that's all right. So I would sure like to do it more. I've been in the Midwest a lot, but I haven't been in the West at all. Like, you know, the furthest north and the furthest west I've been is Billings, Montana. And I'd love to get out to California and Washington and Oregon and Idaho and more in Montana and Wyoming. But you can only do so much in a year. I've got lots of commitments at home as well. So I think I need another year to make sure I cover the rest of North America. But it'll be what it'll be.
2: Well, maybe you'll turn into the Dean Edge Traveling Auctioneer Company, right?
3: Yeah, who knows, maybe.
2: Really learning a little bit more about what it takes to be an auctioneer, and talking a lot faster than I can. So that was Mr. Dean Edge, and he's the champion livestock auctioneer for 2025. And I'm Jill Welke from the northern end of the world's longest barn in Eau Claire, but visiting with you from Premier Livestock in Withy.
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6: 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Stay tuned as ag meteorologist Stu Muck gives you the latest forecast in just moments, right here on the Midwest Farm Report.
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1: 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Stu Mott, Ag Meteorologist, joining us live this morning. Some showers out there right now, but you say they should dissipate pretty quickly this morning, huh, Stu?
13: Yeah, this not a lot, Pam. Kind of extending from Wausau and south towards Stevens Point up into the UP. And that's going to drop southeast, so a pretty fair day is going to be in store. How about that?
1: And there's folks that need that rain. I forgot how dry it is up north.
13: Yeah, there are the red flag warnings thrown out in far northwest Wisconsin already today. Just not a lot of moisture out there. And as south winds continue to bring in some very mild air and the relative humidity stays fairly low, they're really advising against burning. Be careful. Be really cautious. Just lighting up that charcoal grill in the backyard or the gas grill, for that matter, that could spark off some fire. Just be careful as we head to this weekend. There is a cool front trying to build in out of the northwest. Still back in Minnesota, but that little rain popping up ahead of it is what we're talking about today. There's a smaller chance, again, of a little light rain tonight, just into the evening or nighttime hours. Won't amount to much. We stay very, very warm today and tomorrow. It's more likely Saturday night and into Sunday as a cold front drops through out of the northwest. We talk about a little more rainfall, at least the possibilities, later Saturday night into Sunday. Not that it's a whole lot of rain, you know, maybe up to a quarter inch or so, but every little bit helps where things are drier, like in the northwest and everywhere else where we've got some crops put in the ground. You know, a nice little soaking shower would help to push things along a little bit and probably help to warm that soil up just a little bit more. Warmer air temperatures, no doubt, helping with that into the weekend. Now we look ahead a bit, and I'd have to talk about some rain chance again, at least a smaller chance later Monday into Monday night. And those temperatures that are so very warm will begin to cool as we head toward midweek. I'll have forecast details right after.
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1: All right, Stu, let's have those details. 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
13: Oh, that's not any time at all. Morning clouds, some sprinkly showers here and there, especially central and northern eastern Wisconsin. Later today, more sunshine. We see a lot of 70s, maybe an 80 or so in southwest Wisconsin. South winds 5 to 15. A few more clouds, a slight rain chance tonight. Showers, maybe a rumble of thunder. Won't amount to a great deal. Temps dropping down into the low and mid 50s with the south breeze. Tomorrow, we expect the sunshine to redevelop. Another very mild day. today. Temperatures in the upper 70s and low 80s, but our winds will become northwest later in the day. A rain chance Saturday night, showers, maybe a thunderstorm or two on and off Sunday, Pam. Partly sunny, low 80s in the south, could only be in the very low 70s in northern Wisconsin. And that rain chance Monday, cooler as we get the rest of next week going on.
1: All right, so my rainfall reporters will be able to be active this weekend sometime.
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1: All right, dude, very good. Thank you and have a good weekend.
13: You too, take care.
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25: For WisdomNews.com, I'm Brad Williams. Jurors in the Josie Dykeman homicide trial deliberated for about 90 minutes on Thursday before ending for the day. Before they finished, they did request to see some of the forensic interviews and other video evidence in the case. Judge Elliot Levine told them that given the amount of video they requested to see, he decided to have them return this morning to continue their work. Jurors expected to return to the courtroom around 8:30. Defense attorney David Andrew Bowles said investigators locked in on Josie Dykeman and failed to investigate beyond that in his closing arguments for the defense. Bowles told jurors that investigators even admitted they had a suspect.
26: Investigators admitted Jared Pedrin was a suspect. Sergeant Amundson said he is still a suspect to this day. That is the very definition of reasonable doubt.
25: Wisdom News will bring you the verdict once it is announced. The city of La Crosse is changing some rules for riding bicycles to accommodate the rising popularity of electric bikes. On Thursday, the city council approved the limited use of e-scooters on sidewalks, except for certain areas close to the river. One proposed change by council member Chris Kahlo would have permitted more sidewalk riding in the Riverside Park area.
27: If you have young children
0: or you have dogs, there could be an issue. But again, this goes back to if people are respectful and civil and go at a decent rate of speed, then it's safe.
25: That amendment failed. So did another proposed change to require noisemakers like horns or bells on vehicles as a way to warn pedestrians. They're painting the town, well, the streets anyway. The city of La Crosse said a crew begins work this Sunday night, repainting all the center lines, bike lanes, lane lines, and intersection markings across the city. The crew is doing the work at night. If the weather cooperates, the work is set for completion by the last Friday of May. Have you noticed young people in the La Crosse area wearing white and green wristbands lately? Those bands are part of a mental health awareness campaign promoted by the Mental Health Coalition of Greater La Crosse with assistance from La Crosse Police. On Thursday, Aquinas High students were able to obtain the wristbands that carry the message, "You Matter." Aquinas Development Director Mike Desmond says many students there have been contacting the Health Coalition to obtain their services.
2: This school year, we have had, I believe it's like 44, 45 kids that are using the mental health services that we provide.
25: Schools in the area are giving out those wristbands throughout May. Allegiant Airlines says it has completed its purchase of Sun Country Airlines, finalizing a deal combining two low-cost carriers. Allegiant offers twice weekly flights each to Arizona and Florida out of the La Crosse Regional Airport. They say the merger will take some time. I'm Brad Williams.
3: Winter wheat crop condition improvements nationwide to start May. Meteorologist Brad Rippey says based on this month's initial USDA crop progress report,
4: the bottom line is the crop across the central and southern Great Plains is really struggling. We still see almost half the crop rated very poor to poor in Colorado, Kansas, and Oklahoma, more than half in Texas at 56% very poor to poor, and Nebraska leading the nation among major production states, 67% of the winter wheat rated very poor to poor.
3: The winter wheat crop condition reflects a combination of weather factors. First, excessive dryness in the southern and central plains this spring.
4: You go back to March, and it was a record-setting warm March for the nation as a whole. Very close to record-setting warmth for the month of April for the lower 48 states.
3: The dryness and warmth combined to create an accelerated pace to winter wheat crop development in the lower two-thirds of the plains.
4: Looking at those heading numbers for winter wheat as of May 3rd, nearly half the crop, 49%, already headed on that date. Five-year average is just 32%. Last year at this time, 37%. The progress is pretty phenomenal. We're seeing development anywhere from 1 to 3 weeks ahead of schedule in a very general sense across the Great Plains region.
3: The fast-developing crop, however, faced a series of freeze events reaching as far south as the Central Plains in a stretch from mid-April to early May. The timing of these freezes at critical points of winter wheat crop progress. Looking ahead weather-wise, Rippey says there is potential of needed precipitation later in the month in the Central Plains. However,
4: for some of those southern states like Texas and Oklahoma, it is quickly becoming too late. Any rain at this point is not going to help the crop. It's just too far along. The wheat's already filling out. It's not performing well. So expect some pretty high abandonment numbers, unfortunately, when things come down to the harvest season for the southern Great Plains.
3: I'm Rod Bain reporting for the U.S. Department of Agriculture in Washington, D.C.
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8: High temperatures reach up to 84 today under mainly clear skies. Winds out of the south, 8 to 15 miles an hour. Mainly cloudy skies expected tonight. Chance of thunderstorms. Lows dip down to about 56. Currently 55.
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6: On the way. Welcome back, everybody. It's the Midwest Farm Report on a Finally Friday. I am the fabulous farm babe, Pam Yonke. What can I tell you today? Some fun ones. On this day back in 1930, the first airline stewardess went on duty. Her name was Ellen Church, and her team served snacks on a United Airlines flight from Oakland to Chicago. The flight attendants were also responsible for refueling the aircraft, handling luggage, and checking tickets at that time. That first airline stewardess had her arms full, quite literally, on this day back in 1930. On this day in 1940, the very first McDonald's fast food restaurant opened. Maurice Mack and Richard Dick McDonald opened McDonald's Barbecue in San Bernardino. Today, McDonald's is the world's largest fast food chain, started on this day back in 1940. Two football players started on this day back some years ago. Happy birthday today to former Dallas Cowboy. Emmett Smith is 57. Ray Lewis from the Baltimore Ravens, now 51 years old today. And now you know. Well, the anxiety is high in the Wausau area this morning. We're getting into the final phase of evaluation of the six candidates that want to become our 79th Alice in Dairyland. Today, we introduce you to Michelle Stangler from Watertown. She is another one of the six finalists that wants to become Wisconsin's agriculture ambassador. Michelle hails from a dairy farming background, which she says in part inspires her messaging today about the Alice in Dairyland program.
7: I think to start, I grew up on a dairy farm. And when you grow up on a dairy farm, you don't often get off the farm. And so when I went to college, I knew I wanted to go and travel somewhere. Where and how long, I had no idea. And then people planted seeds in me and they're like, hey, you should consider a semester abroad. You should go to this trip. And I really financed it with some great scholarships and tried to network for that opportunity to go somewhere else. And so my first out of the 50 state territory was to Germany for a few days during June Dairy Month. And that's where I took a picture of, enjoyed that Germany culture. And that's where I went to a dairy farm and really talked to someone that, although that they couldn't speak fully English and I couldn't speak fully German, that we still had that shared love for agriculture. And so I think that was something special. And then I returned a year later and did a whole semester abroad. And the program I was part of, we started in Scotland for 8 weeks. And then every week after that, I traveled country to country interviewing farmers, interviewing people in agriculture. And what I learned is that it's just such a special community. No matter where you go, we all have challenges, but we all have things that come from those challenges that make it so special. And so what I learned getting back to your question is that agriculture is just truly special no matter where you go. And how I apply it back to the Alice in Dairylands program is that seeing that Wisconsin is truly special. We have a diverse agriculture industry. We're in Marathon County, and ginseng is a huge crop here. Over 90% of our ginseng gets exported to countries like China. And also here in Wisconsin, we produce about 95% of cultivated ginseng. So it's just so special to see that and come with a mindset of, wow, Wisconsin agriculture is home and has so many special things that make it so unique.
9: Right. And you share that on a lot of different platforms. You continue to spearhead a podcast, and it's not just about content. Help them understand your motivation with your podcast.
7: Yeah, my podcast, Positivity in Ag, has taken a little break, but

0: at 4 minute daily segments. That is what I'm building towards. And the goal, my short-term goal within a few years, is I'm going to buy a van, live in a van, and tour 50 states and hear from farmers and producers. And so the hope of that podcast is really to showcase some of that positive elements, because I think who Michelle is I always see the good in any situation. I grew up on a dairy farm. We turned the page to a new chapter and sold our herd of cows a few years ago. But I think what's so special in that specific scenario is that I saw the positivity. My dad, he is such a happy guy here today, and he still loves going to those June Dairy Month breakfasts. And that's what I think is so special here in Wisconsin.
1: You don't close your eyes to opportunity, though. We're not just talking about international travel or the social media aspect of Michelle Stangler. You also help bridge the gap in communication, for example, working with the Grocers Association.
0: Yes, I have a few different hats that I wear, and one is with the Wisconsin Grocers Association as a member engagement coordinator. And my role there is to connect with retailers and sharing some of those resources we have to ultimately have them continue to be a local run business, a family owned business. That local grocer brings in a lot of different products and also donates back to their community. And that's what's special about grocery stores in Wisconsin. We have independent stores, we have chain stores, and I believe that they all care. They all really want to help consumers find healthy products if that's something for them. You know, this is the year of protein and fiber. And so they are finding those products to ultimately serve audiences across Wisconsin here.
2: And a great skill set it is. Michelle Stangler from Watertown, the sixth and final finalist that would like to become Wisconsin's Alice in Dairyland. Now you can follow along with all the activity on Saturday evening, aliceindairyland.com. And of course, we'll have the details posted as well at MidwestFarmReport.com. 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
2: Wisconsin Department of Natural Resources asking the public to avoid outdoor burning activities this weekend. They say that fire danger has reached critical levels across northern and western Wisconsin through the weekend, especially now with the strong winds that are being forecast. They said as of Thursday, DNR burning permits are suspended in 31 counties. They say fire risk is really increased because of dry vegetation, low humidity, warming temperatures, and those gusting winds. So please be mindful of that, especially if you're in northern and western Wisconsin. All right, markets in overnight electronic trade this morning are a little bit mixed. Corn finding favor right now. Right now, July corn's up 2. December new crop corn up 2 at 4.93. July soybeans are unchanged. November new crop down a penny at 11.33. The wheat for July down a penny right now at 6.56. In the dairy complex yesterday, barrel cheese dropped another 3 cents to 1.57. 40-pound block cheese was down 7 at 1.57, while AA butter gained 2.75 cents at 164.5 per pound. This morning, the June Class 3 milk that goes into cheese down a penny at 17.13 a hundredweight. There's not a farmer around that doesn't pay attention to pennies when it comes to their bottom line. And that's why we love chatting with our friends from Focus on Energy, a program available to all farms, all agribusinesses across the state. You're going to hear about one greenhouse in northwest Wisconsin that found savings with Focus on Energy. That's next.
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4: Our friends at Focus on Energy remind you, no matter what the project is, brand new, or maybe you're remodeling something, Focus on Energy wants to be a part of the conversation. Of course, that is a group of our utilities across the state of Wisconsin that have fantastic rebates available to you. But the key is making sure Focus on Energy is involved in the process early on. Today, we're focused in on a sixth-generation greenhouse that's in northern Wisconsin that reached out to our friends at Focus on Energy to make sure that any move they made when it came to expanding that business was coming along with some rebates and great advice. Joining us today is Evan Croft. He's a technical reviewer and Focus on Energy partner that started the work with Bergman's greenhouses. So tell me a little bit, Evan, on how this whole process started, because you've been working with these folks for a while, right?
5: Yeah, we've been working for them for probably coming up on 2 years. They started reaching out to us towards the end of 24 and said they were planning on some greenhouse upgrades and that they were working with a greenhouse contractor and were wanting to look into some glazing upgrades and potentially some fan removal. They were planning on knocking out the kind of northeast side and taking off this old lean-to style ending and replacing it with brand new polycarbonate, taking off the old wood ending and putting a brand new gable end on it. They were also gonna take out some roof spaces and replace it with roll-up roof vents to couple with their roll-up sidewall that they already had. When they were planning this, the whole hope was to create this chimney effect that's gonna pull the nice warm air or the nice cool air, depending on the time of year, off the road, off the south side through the greenhouse, and it's gonna kind of chimney that up through a few of the greenhouses throughout the area. And then in doing that, it creates nice airflow, and they were able to get rid of a bunch of old exhaust fans. And I just remember when we were talking to them last summer, the second those fans were out, they were really excited about how quiet it was. And it's gotten to stay that quiet.
4: Nice. Now, you mentioned at the outset, again, Evan Croft, along with us, one of the technical reviewers and partners at Focus on Energy, who had a chance to work with Bergman's greenhouses. You mentioned at the outset that there were trades involved in this conversation. That's one thing, Evan, I think we forget about. The electricians, the equipment folks, all those advisors we've got. You welcome, as Focus on Energy, all those conversations, all those people to get involved, right?
5: Yeah, we want to meet with the contractors, all of them together, let you guys know that it's lighting, it's heating, it's HVAC, it's glazing, it's your fans, all of those things can save energy and qualify for rebates through Focus on Energy. So if we're able to get talking as the projects start before they're even started, we're able to work with you more and get more rebates for your customers in the long run, the longer we're involved in that process.
4: All right, Evan, that's an interesting perspective all the way around and getting those extra contractors involved. So let's talk with Jenny Bergman from Bergman's Greenhouse on how they got started with this. It doesn't surprise me, Jenny, that you'd want to make sure that you were growing the business six generations deep. That's just part of the business plan. But tell me a little bit about why you thought about stretching your hands to Focus on Energy and how those first conversations went.
6: Well, we've been at our location here in Clayton for 30 years. And the construction at the time was what we could do to put everything together. So we've got gutter connected greenhouses. And on the north end, like Evan had mentioned, is a wooden structure lean-to that we had used. And that was where our exhaust fans were. And over time, they just do get noisy, loud. You can't hear them when you're trying to talk to customers. And the location of where that lean-to was restricted some of our customer flow. So as my mom and I were looking at that, and she's always wanted to come up with this cleaner, more ventilation option, we started talking to our sales reps from Carlin Wholesale, and we got some ideas from them, and they had another company that kind of designed and did those things. And so it turned into dealing with what we had to all of a sudden, oh my gosh, we have this opportunity, and Focus on Energy became a part of it because of the limit. We were lowering our uses for horsepower on motors and for the size of the motors and for the furnace capacity. Like, we were just able to upgrade and really change the things that Focus on Energy was able to provide information on and make it better.
4: Excellent. You know, and that's one thing. You're in the greenhouse business, so you help things grow. Not necessarily the engineers or those kinds of people that put it together behind the scenes like Evan Croft from Focus on Energy. So let me ask at the outset, Jenny, how was the process? I think sometimes people are intimidated. It's going to be a lot of paperwork, a bunch of meetings. It's going to be just more than I want. How was the process?
6: Well, initially, yes. Intimidation was probably the best way to say it. But in the big picture of running a business and trying to find ways to save some money, maybe do some better designing and things like that, that's where when Evan and his partner Kevin came up, and it really was two or three times they came up, did some measurements, took a look at some things, gave us some ideas, and then we kind of added our two cents. You know, we really would like this and that and customer options, and how can you help us with all this? And it just flowed. There was no big limitations or anything. Everything just flowed once we were able to get things connected with them.
4: Excellent. That's what you love to hear. Now, Evan, let's talk a little bit about how complicated was this process. People don't think about greenhouses necessarily when it comes to Focus on Energy. Give them a little idea on how many different rebates or savings you found for them.
5: Yeah, so currently Focus on Energy offers a greenhouse audit. And that's how we started this process. Was Kevin, the energy advisor, and myself went to Bergman's, met with Jenny and Ivana, and we walked through the whole facility. I took pictures, I took notes, we asked questions about what their current setup was. And we started out in their office where they had some 2x4 troffers that were still fluorescent tubes, and they were already talking about upgrading those. They already knew they needed to upgrade. And so they started with that low hanging fruit. They started replacing the office lighting. They had some small little light bulbs that were just fluorescent bulbs throughout all of their greenhouses. And they replaced all of those by hand. And those are bulbs that we don't even offer incentives on. So even right off the bat, Jenny and Ivana really had the best interest of their property in mind in saving energy.
4: I mean, each one of those projects sounds to me like it did give a return on investment almost immediately.
5: Right. In the LED bulbs, you see a return on investment pretty much immediately for those.
4: Mm-hmm.
5: And they had older furnaces and heater systems, and they were able to upgrade to higher efficiency models, which not only saves energy, the heaters spend less time on, so you're going to spend less time heating. And then they upgraded some glazing throughout the greenhouse with their, like I mentioned, the a lean-to end upgrade. They replaced glazing, which increases the efficiency of the greenhouse. It stops heat loss, so you're able to keep heat in longer, so you're not having to heat as much overnight. Mm-hmm. Their ventilation fans got removed during the roll-up vent addition process, and they're no longer using those kilowatt hours every year. Right. And I think we removed almost 10 horsepowers of fans total.
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5: It was pretty close.
4: Wow. 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

0: I'm going fishing.
1: Yeah, now come on now.
0: Elizabeth Mary, how's your face, head, neck doing today?
2: I'm doing really great. It has like been over a week since we did that radiothon. Your voice is still coming back.
0: Well, it's all part of the CPAP. I made a boo-boo. Saturday into Sunday night, I ran out of water.
2: Oh my gosh.
0: And it's dry. It's so if I don't wake up early enough to do all the voice things, it'll get better over the course of the show.
2: Before long days like that, we need to do like vocal we'll do vocal warm-ups.
0: Me. La la la la la.
2: Nice. Oh my gosh. Guess what's the first thing Elliot said to me this morning?
0: What?
2: Mom, even when I'm frustrated with you, I still love you. Who does that sound like? Me. He listens to everything we say.
0: He does, doesn't he?
2: Yeah.
0: You do tell me you love me a lot. It's weird.
2: Eat fish, even when I'm frustrated with you, I still love you. I'm going to use that.
0: She does that with me a lot. She declares her undying love.
2: You're right. I can barely contain myself over here.
0: You know, I get it. You know, it's part of the reason you and I can't be in a studio all the time because of all this. You know, I mean, my God.
2: All the tension.
0: Hey, I want to remind you, the ACM Awards, where I think you could still get a last minute plane ticket if you want to surprise somebody. Belated Mother's Day gift. I don't know.
2: Fun.
0: Charlotte Productions and the Fisher House. The Fisher House is a pretty amazing thing for our veterans. They are sending myself and Christy out there. So we'll be doing next week. You're going to hear scattered interviews because the reality is this. We are recording the interviews.
2: Mm-hmm.
0: We're recording them later today and Saturday. So we can't really share them on the show until next week.
2: Right.
0: It's just
2: that'd be cool. I'm excited to be able to hear them.
0: Really great artists. Cody, Tucker. I didn't see an Ella. But I know Al Dean's going to be there.
2: Oh, wait, you get to talk to him? Christy's going to lose your mind.
0: Oh,
2: wait,
0: God.
2: You actually get to interview him?
0: I don't know.
2: Oh, my God.
0: But if we do, she will lose it. That's her person.
2: Christy, him and Jackson Dean, that's her people.
0: Oh, Christy's husband is not comfortable with Al Dean being around Christy without him there. Al Dean knows Johnny very well. And that's Aldine's the one.
2: Oh,
0: that's the
2: that's
0: one.
2: Pretty funny.
0: Christy recently lost 20 pounds. So, God only knows if we're going to be with Aldine, what she's going to be wearing.
2: Oh, Lord.
0: Bikini
2: oh, my God.
0: Or
2: get
0: something
2: ready.
0: Like that.
2: Get ready.
0: I am good to go. Hopefully, you're ready for a great day today. We've got the Nashville Tea with Miss Tracy Lee in a couple hours. Excited for that. A little thing that we do on the show. A great text question of the day, by the way. Little thing we do on the show, we call it the three nugs. How to connect with people of any age over text message, celebrity babies, and the old traveling kitty. Yep.
2: Mm.
0: Those are coming up in three nugs next.
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1: KQ98, Tri-States Country. Fish with Friends, Elizabeth Mary. I've got three nugs for you. Here. And a one, a two, or three, and nugs. That's All right, that's enough. Look, let's go to Oregon. Oh, a woman from Oregon was actually just reunited with her cat 7 months after it went missing during a road trip in Texas. The injured cat was brought to a Texas vet and identified by its microchip. They didn't know how to get it back to Oregon. That's when an online gaming friend jumped in, used airline miles to personally fly the cat back. Cat is now safely back with her owner and feeling much better.
2: Oh, that makes me happy.
1: I know you love a good cat story. You have 17 of them.
2: Someone actually asked me if I actually have 17. I don't. I have six, but that's still a lot.
1: That's a lot.
2: I know. Stop. Can't see them all.
1: They are a lot. I've been to her house. It was overwhelming.
2: No, it wasn't.
1: It was a lot. It was like being at a petting zoo.
2: No, you didn't even see a single one of them.
1: No, I saw all 27 of them.
2: Okay.
1: Actress Sienna Miller has welcomed a new baby with her boyfriend, 29-year-old model Ollie Green.
2: Wait, how old is she?
1: Miller and I don't know. Miller and Green already share a 2-year-old daughter. Miller also has another daughter, Marlo, with her ex-fiance. Cameron Diaz, Benji Madden now have 3 kids.
2: She's 44, by the way.
1: Wow, good for her. Cameron Diaz and rocker Benji Madden just quietly grew a family. And Pitch Perfect star Rebel Wilson,
2: who looks amazing,
1: has welcomed her second baby with her girlfriend. I'm sorry, her wife, Ramona.
2: Oh, wow. Okay.
1: The duo tied the knot in 2024. Did you know she was lesbian?
2: I didn't know she was a lesbian. I knew she looks fantastic.
1: Yeah, now they had the kid via surrogacy in case you were confused.
2: Did she? I wonder if she carried her, if her wife did.
1: I think the wife did.
2: Yeah.
1: I think. The duo tied the knot in 2024. Yeah.
2: Interesting. Although, even like Cameron Diaz, like, wow, they keep that under wraps.
1: I like them when they keep their lives private. It's like Bruno Mars. What do you really know about Bruno Mars?
2: You're absolutely right. And nothing. I have no idea.
1: Exactly. And finally, the key to connecting with people of any age over text is keeping messages personal, simple, and genuine instead of trying too hard to sound clever. People respond back to texts that show real interest in their lives, where messages usually work better than long paragraphs. Tone matters, Elizabeth Mary. Okay. More than people think, emojis, punctuation, and wording can help with text. Don't treat texting like a nonstop conversation that needs an instant reply. Younger and older people often have very different texting habits, so patience and flexibility avoid misunderstandings. Isn't that great? There you
2: go. So many things to say from that. Yes, no, agreed. I just put smiley faces on everything.
1: She does. And she doesn't mean them usually if you're texting her. Just so you know, if you message with Elizabeth Mary and you see a smiley face, she's probably lying. She's not happy.
2: You're wrong.
1: She's just sneezing off mic, which is what she
2: did.
1: Was
2: great.
1: Doing.
2: Yeah. I muted it.
1: You did. Those are your nugs.
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10: High temperatures reach up to 84. Today, under mainly clear skies, winds out of the south 8 to 15 miles an hour. Mainly cloudy skies expected tonight. Chance of thunderstorms. Lows dip down to about 56. Currently, 55.
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1: Jurors in the Josie Dykeman homicide trial deliberated for about 90 minutes on Thursday before ending for the day. Defense attorney David Andrew Bowles said investigators locked in on Josie Dykeman and failed to investigate beyond that in his closing arguments for the defense. Bowles told jurors that investigators even admitted they had a suspect.
2: Investigators admitted Derek Pedrin was a suspect. Sergeant Amundson said he is still a suspect to this day. That is the very definition of reasonable doubt.
1: Wisdom News will bring you the verdict once it is announced. The city of La Crosse is changing some rules for riding bicycles to accommodate the rising popularity of electric bikes. On Thursday, the city council approved the limited use of e-scooters on sidewalks, except for certain areas close to the river. One proposed change by council member Chris Kahlo would have permitted more sidewalk riding in the Riverside Park area.
3: If you have young children or you have dogs, there could be an issue. But again, this goes back to if people are respectful and civil and go at a decent rate of speed, then it's safe.
1: That amendment failed. So did another proposed change to require noisemakers like horns or bells on vehicles as a way to warn pedestrians. Have you noticed young people in the La Crosse area wearing white and green wristbands lately? Those bands are part of a mental health awareness campaign promoted by the Mental Health Coalition of Greater La Crosse with assistance from La Crosse Police. On Thursday, Aquinas High students were able to obtain the wristbands that carry the message, "You Matter." Aquinas Development Director Mike Desmond says many students there have been contacting the Health Coalition to obtain their services.
4: This school year, we have had, I believe it's like 44, 45 kids that are using the mental health services that we provide.
1: Schools in the area are giving out those wristbands throughout May. I'm Brad Williams.
5: 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Fish with friends, Elizabeth Mary. We're about to do a little text question of the day about a good way to calm a woman down. This is going to be successful.
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0: 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Fish with friends. 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
1: Yeah, you are.
0: Today's text question of the day. Go ahead, you do it. I don't want you to get upset. You do it.
1: Oh, my goodness. This is going to help out our brothers in pain, dealing with our sisters with the brain. What is the fastest way to calm a woman down?
0: Calm down.
1: Calm down.
0: Calm down. Elizabeth Mary, what is the fastest way to calm a woman down?
1: When I can't stand it, when my husband is like, just don't think about it. When I'm like upset or anxious about it, or like, just let it go. And I'm like, when he just talks to me about it, like, what are you feeling? Can I help you with anything?
0: Oh my God.
1: Right?
0: Does he sit down with you and hold your hands and say, what are you feeling right now?
1: Well, he'll be like, honey, I'm so sorry that you're feeling, like, just having empathy is just, I'm like, he sees me.
0: I have a friend that went to with his ex-wife. It didn't work out, but they tried to marriage counseling. And I remember I was out with him.

0: And I'm like, well, and he's like, well, I want to go. And she's like, that's fine.
1: Oh, no.
0: But I want to go to the other bar. And he says, what I'm hearing you say right now is that
1: no.
0: you, and she's like, and you can tell they kicked into therapy, marriage counseling mode. So your feelings are, and I imagine that to be your marriage.
1: No, oh my God, that's so bad. So what I hear you saying
0: like,
1: no.
0: The fastest way, text question today, what's the fastest way to calm a woman down? Tell her it looks like she's lost 1 pound. Don't say 2 or 3 or 10. Say, hey, have you lost a pound? That's always
1: okay,
0: good.
1: Okay, wait, someone's coming at you and you're going to say that. I'm going to be like, what, did you think I was fat? No, yeah. Fish, your answer is not right.
0: Tell her face doesn't look as fat as it normally does. Tell her she's having a slow fat face day.
1: Fish, no.
0: Ask her if she did the dishes. Like, she, they love that. You know, tell her that, like, she's going to lose the gift that you're going to buy her. And she's like, what are you going to buy me? A little vacuum. These are great ways to calm a woman.
1: Fish, you need to go to woman's school. Oh, my God.
0: Oh, girl, I went to woman's school. That's this career. Trust me.
1: Okay, you're an expert. No. Come to me with all your girl problems.
0: Oh, good Lord. Fish with friends, what is the fastest way to calm a woman down? That is our text question of the day. What do you got for us?
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0: 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Fish with Friends, Elizabeth Mary. I want to talk to you. It's kind of a glorious good news thing. Everybody is doing an idea that Elizabeth Mary thought of about 2 months ago and hasn't done yet.
1: What?
0: A musician in New York has turned his 3-year-old daughter's storytelling into viral songs.
1: Oh.
0: Much like you want to do with our texts. His name is Steven Spencer, and his lyrics are all written by his toddler and her wild imagination. Check out this song right now about wiggling that his daughter wrote.

0: when people take ideas that you kind of have and then they make them huge and famous.
1: I know.
0: That's
1: okay.
0: Again, Stephen Spencer.
1: I'm sorry, Fish.
0: You don't need to apologize. You just need to give me what you promised. I need your musical abilities on the show. That's a little good news for you.
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1: Jury deliberations resume this morning in the homicide trial of Josie Dyckman. She is charged with the child abuse death of Alex Xavier Pedrin in 2023. Jurors deliberated for about 90 minutes on Thursday before ending without a verdict. They'll start the day by looking at forensic interviews and other video evidence they requested to see on Thursday. In closing arguments, prosecutor Matthew Torbenson laid out the theory that Josie Dyckman staged a scene to absolve her of responsibility for Alex Xavier Pedrin's death. He told jurors they shouldn't fall for her smokescreen and let her get away with the homicide of a child.
2: Alex was murdered by this defendant. This defendant does everything she can to avoid personal responsibility. Give her a lesson in personal responsibility and find her guilty.
1: A few rules for bicycle use in La Crosse have been made, specifically aimed at permitting an expanded use of electric bikes. At Thursday's city council meeting, an ordinance was passed to let e-bikes and scooters use sidewalks except in a designated area of downtown. Two changes suggested as new amendments during the meeting did not pass. One would have allowed some biking on sidewalks at Riverside Park. The other would have required some kind of noisemaker to be used on those bikes, as described by Ellen Atterbury with the city attorney's office.
3: So what it would do is add a requirement that operators of those would have to have a little bell or horn and alert it when passing pedestrians.
1: Some council members said the proposed amendment should have more of a hearing than being offered at the last minute. Next week, three finalists for president of Western Technical College get to meet students and community members. The three are on campus to interview with the college's board of directors as well. One is already a WTC member, Wade Hackbarth. Dr. Kirk Bennett currently is vice president of administrative affairs at a college in Texas. And Dr. Tanya Wagner is vice president of academic affairs and institutional effectiveness at Viterbo. I'm Brad Williams.
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5: Fish with friends about 30 minutes from right now. We're going to start talking about the answers for today's text question of the day.
3: What is the fastest way to calm a woman down? Calm down.
5: Yeah, the Jen in the background right there is like, well, I mean, is there a good way to calm Jen down? No. You run for cover. Give her a Santa pen. That might make her happy. I don't know why she has one of those. I got to be honest with you. I don't know why. But I do have a question. Could somebody get, if Jen had children, she doesn't, could somebody make her sit in the back seat of her car? Who's in control, mommy or girlfriend? We're going to discuss it next.

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1: Fish with friends, Elizabeth, Mary, Dan, the mortgage man, and I hanging out right now. Dan, do you think, Elizabeth, you're going to become a part of this in a second, but Dan, do you think that like someday when your son gets married, do you think that your wife will be a good mother-in-law? That's kind of a weird
2: pause. That's a tough question. Yeah, I would hope that she's going to be, but you don't know. It depends on, I think it depends on his wife.
1: Because I don't
2: think that my wife is necessarily one that is just going to not say anything about anything.
1: She's very, we know she doesn't listen. She's a little gabby, she'll talky, a little bossy. Is that what you're saying?
2: She's not gabby, like she's not a gossiper or anything like that, but she tells you what she's thinking.
1: Okay, Elizabeth, we know the answer for you on that one. So the internet is debating a viral video, and I'm curious where you two are going to fall on this. A young man's mother is going to kick his girlfriend out of the front seat because she's, quote, not sitting in the back. Some say the mom is out of line. Other say elders get priority. Take a listen.
3: I'm not sitting in the back seat. You need to get out. You gonna sit in the back seat today? You need to get out. I'm not sitting in the back seat.
4: My mom's coming too. I am alone. You have to get in the back.
3: What you mean you're not coming?
4: It's not that deep. Just sit in the back seat.
3: Y'all not married anyway, honey. I mean, we should have gone somewhere. You act like you gotta sit in the back seat forever.
1: Yeah.
5: Okay, bye.
1: So is the mom in the right? Should she not have been made to sit in the back seat?
2: I think it's totally fine for her to sit in the back seat.
1: Do you?
5: Yeah.
2: It's her and her husband's car, and I'd have no problem sitting in the back seat. I don't know why she shouldn't. That's why she can't sit in the back seat.
1: As she said in the video, Elizabeth chomping at the bit, I know. But Elizabeth, as she said in the video, though, they're not married. Boyfriend, girlfriend. Does that change it for you?
2: Maybe.
5: Well, I don't know why it's a big deal.
2: Wait, that's what I'm going with, Elizabeth Mary. Why is mom making a big deal out of this?
5: Is she trying to power trip it? Like, I don't know.
1: Obviously. I think it's disrespectful.
5: What, to have the mom sit in the backseat?
1: Yes. I think it's very disrespectful, and I probably
2: with a girlfriend, I don't know about with a wife.
1: Yeah, different than girlfriend. I probably would have dumped the girl.
5: Well, I guess I would just naturally be like, oh, I can sit in the backseat because I'm younger. I always think, like, I don't know.
1: But in this situation, you're older, like way older. Like 20 years from now, older.
5: Oh.
1: Do you feel like you should be put in the backseat of a car or that your son's girlfriend?
5: I'm saying if I was the girlfriend, I would just, I guess, out of respect, I would get in the back, but I would say, like, would you like the front seat? I'm just like that with anyone. I don't know.
1: No, the girlfriend's like, no, I kind of sit up here all the time. We hang out all the time. This is kind of my seat.
5: Oh, my gosh. That's so bad.
1: So you side with?
2: I'm going with mom.
1: You're going with mom? Me too. Elizabeth?
5: Yeah, I'll go with mom.
1: She's not going with mom. You could tell. She's just like, man, whatever. Man, I feel like you want to start a fight with the girlfriend on the girlfriend's side. If your stepson's girlfriend made you sit in the back seat, oh my good Lord.
5: No, I would be fine with it.
1: Would you?
5: I'm a people pleaser. I do whatever.
1: Would that badonkadonk, though? Wouldn't the front seat be a little bit better?
5: Fish.
1: I'm just throwing that out there. I'm just saying.
5: It's disappearing fast. Just
1: it is. I know. We're actually doing a GoFundMe to get you more. So.
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17: Lots of sunshine today with daytime highs approaching 84. South winds 8 to 15 miles an hour. Mainly cloudy skies expected tonight. Chance of thunderstorms. Lows dip down to about 56. Right now, it's 57 degrees.
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1: Jurors in the Josie Dykeman homicide trial deliberated for about 90 minutes on Thursday before ending for the day. Defense attorney David Andrew Bowles said investigators locked in on Josie Dykeman and failed to investigate beyond that in his closing arguments for the defense. Bowles told jurors that investigators even admitted they had a suspect.
2: Investigators admitted Jared Pedrin was a suspect. Sergeant Amundson said he is still a suspect to this day. That is the very definition of reasonable doubt.
1: Wisdom News will bring you the verdict once it is announced. The city of La Crosse is changing some rules for riding bicycles to accommodate the rising popularity of electric bikes. On Thursday, the city council approved the limited use of e-scooters on sidewalks, except for certain areas close to the river. One proposed change by council member Chris Kahlo would have permitted more sidewalk riding in the Riverside Park area.
3: If you have young children or you have dogs, there could be an issue. But again, this goes back to if people are respectful and civil and go at a decent rate of speed, then it's safe.
1: That amendment failed. So did another proposed change to require noisemakers like horns or bells on vehicles as a way to warn pedestrians. Have you noticed young people in the La Crosse area wearing white and green wristbands lately? Those bands are part of a mental health awareness campaign promoted by the Mental Health Coalition of Greater La Crosse with assistance from La Crosse Police. On Thursday, Aquinas High students were able to obtain the wristbands that carry the message, "You Matter." Aquinas Development Director Mike Desmond says many students there have been contacting the Health Coalition to obtain their services.
4: This school year, we have had, I believe it's like 44, 45 kids that are using the mental health services that we provide.
1: Schools in the area are giving out those wristbands throughout May. I'm Brad Williams.
5: 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Fish with friends.
6: Friday? Wait, you said what? Friday?
5: Friday, yeah.
6: Okay.
5: So you want to feel my dong? Okay, hold on. Fish with friends, very busy, a couple hours ahead. Fish with friends, really busy couple hours ahead of us before we get out of here. About 40 minutes from now, Miss Tracy Lee will be dropping the Nashville tea. That being said, what are some cool slang words from the 50s? Here's what I've got for you. Jen, Elizabeth Mary, Dan the Mortgage Man, myself will be talking about that in about 20 minutes. Next, though, it's all about today's text question of the day.
6: What is the fastest way to calm a woman down? Text and message via the app. The answers are next.
0: KQ 98.

0: KQ98, Tri-States Country. Fish with friends, Elizabeth Mary. I was kidding earlier. It's today's text question of the day. I've been yelled at by a couple people today.
1: Somebody
0: in the office from the office called me and they were like, you're a good guy. Why do you think it's looking about face?
1: Making the women mad. What our text question of the day today is, what is the fastest way to calm a woman down?
0: Now, I just told, like I told the one on the phone that we work with, I was like, calm down.
1: Yeah, that's the worst thing you could say.
0: Elizabeth Mary, you and your husband like to sit down and just hold each other's hands.
1: We really do.
0: And you need him to say to you, hey, what are you feeling?
1: No, well, he used to get upset with me and turn it all on him if I was anxious or upset. And I finally said, like, don't, it's not about you. So, like, when he just actually listens to me.
0: He's a little bit of a narcissist, is what you're saying.
1: He says, babe, I'm really sorry that you're feeling that way. Is there anything I can do to help?
0: Just let me help you. And he rubs your hands with his hand. Does he do that? Probably. He probably does. Rubs your hand with his hand. Does he ever do that?
1: Yeah, he does. Put his hand on me. The neck is my,
0: That's the first thing we learned in guy school. That's the first thing, the great way to trick a woman. And that's really what today's text question of the day is about. What is the fastest way to trick a woman so she can calm down? Like, that's really what we want to help. That's all we want to do.
1: Right. Do not listen to Fish.
0: You are stacked over there from what I've gathered.
1: Fish, literally, I've never seen a question blow up like this. I'm just going to have to like punch these out quickly, if that's fine.
0: Go ahead. Yeah.
1: Okay. Jenny says, actually listen to what she's saying.
0: Huh?
1: Yeah. Depends on who upset me. Most of the time it's chocolate or ice cream, but other times, wink, wink, what do you call it? Confetti?
0: Yeah, baby wants some gravy.
1: Carter says, hand her your credit card. Yeah. Whitney, present, chocolate, coffee. Jen, I like your answer. Give her a bottle of wine. Yes, please.
0: Mama needs booze.
1: Gail says, just walk away. Carol says, you say you're sorry.
2: I'm again, I'm so sorry.
1: have her child hug her.
0: What? Well, like we made better. This baby together. Go hug your mom, kid.
1: Oh my God. Julia says tacos. Yes, always tacos. Tacos is the answer. Fish, literally, I could scroll.
0: Are you a taco? Because I love to eat a taco.
1: Oh my God. You can't say that.
0: Yeah, I can. It's a taco.
1: Oh my God.
0: But I'm just like a meat cheese.
1: I'm going to
0: like
1: end on this one. And you can't say that. I'm going to end on this one. Depending on the situation, are you ready for this? Make eye contact.
0: Uh-huh.
1: Use an indoor voice.
0: Yeah.
1: Walk up and just give her a sincere hug and hold her.
0: Okay. So it'll be like this.
1: Oh God.
3: All right. Do you want me to hug you? Huh? You want me to smell your skin?
0: You've never seen Silence of the Lambs, have you? Are you getting all
1: excited? No, I have. I'm disgusted.
0: You look right now. You're not even like, this is a gig where we talk. So like, I don't want to upset you, sensitive girl, but like, what's the fastest way to calm a woman down? It's today's text question today. Let's go to my brother in pain. He's been sitting here being very patient. Dude, what do you got for us?
4: Hey, Fish, that's probably $1 million question, but yes. I would have to say, start embellishing on her, saying you love her hair, love her shoes, love the way she looks, even if she's wearing no makeup and in pajamas.
0: Oh, okay. So tell her she's beautiful. Lie to her about being beautiful. Got it. Okay.
1: Yes. Lie to her about being he's being genuine.
0: So my ideas of like saying, you know, but trying to twist it a little bit and say, hey, you know, man, you put on some weight and
1: my gosh, Fish.
0: Your cooking's terrible and things like that. Yeah. That would probably be a bad idea then.
1: Can you call back into the show to help our dear friend Fish here? He's
4: about to say, ask the woman.
0: Amen. And you know, another great way to calm a woman down, dude, is to call Elizabeth Mary the woman. So,
1: Do you see what I have to work with every day?
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0: KQ98, Tri-States Country. Fish with friends. I've got a couple of friends on, hanging out with me right now. I've got Elizabeth Mary. I've got Jen. I've got Dan the Mortgage Man. I want to talk to you about the good old days, if you will. Dan, were you ever into older things, like 1954 type stuff? Cars, maybe?
1: I like older cars, yeah.
0: Yeah, okay. Elizabeth Mary, are you into the older stuff other than your husband?
2: Stop it. I knew you were going to say that.
0: Well, what I have here is a bonding technique for Elizabeth Mary and her husband. And Jen, I know that you will love this. We are going to go back to the year 1954. Ah, yes. The year of 1954. Mommy would come home in a pencil-thin skirt and get Daddy a beverage. Daddy worked a hard day at the shop. Mommy was cleaning and she left some dust on the floor. Daddy points it out as Mommy bends over. Oops, Mommy tooted. So what I have is a list of slang words from 1954. It's actually from a newspaper clipping.
2: Oh, funny.
0: It's great. Like, do you know that back in 1954, the word George meant money?
1: No.
0: Yeah.
2: No.
0: Or maybe you're
3: George Washington.
0: Ah, there's Dan the Mortgage Man. He's a cool Jonah. That's slang for a well-dressed kid.
3: A what? Wait, what was the word?
0: A cool Jonah.
2: Jonah?
0: Oh, yeah.
3: Jonas Brothers.
2: Like okay. The Jonas Brothers? So they're yeah. Like, well,
0: Jen, there she is. Elizabeth Mary dancing on the dance floor again. What a double bubble.
2: What does that mean? Like, girls?
1: Better butt?
0: Yeah. It's.
3: Yeah. Dan shows his true colors.
0: Yeah, cute girl, but butt is good, too. Spooning your scarf was meant when you were eating your food. Bad dad from Baghdad was a guy who thought he was tough.
2: What?
0: Yeah. Flukey is a jerk.
2: If what is it?
0: A flukey?
2: You're a fluke.
0: You're a fluke.
3: Calling fish that.
0: If you're at the movies, it's called a heckle-thon. And a flip-lip is a person who makes wisecracks.
3: Oh, a flip-lip is when you get Botox in your top lip.
0: Yeah,
2: Jen,
0: half of Jen's lip isn't even hers anymore. Half of Jen's lip was sponsored by some little man in China. And then on the flip-lip, the last thing is, I wanted to share this with you. There's one slang word since 1954 all the way till now that has stood the test of time. And you can use this with your young children, Dan.
3: Poop.
0: What? Wait, stop. What?
2: She's bouncing on her ball. She sounds like a five-year-old.
0: Did you say poop? No. No. Cool.
3: Yeah.
0: Yeah, it's cool was the one.
3: Yeah.
0: I guess.
2: Cool?
0: Yeah, I don't know why you would say poop to somebody.
3: He's a cool kid.
0: Ah, there's Dan, the mortgage man. He's a poop kid. No, it doesn't. It's a cool kid.
1: Sounds just bad. Doesn't ring off the tongue the same way.
0: No.
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1: Jury deliberations resume this morning in the homicide trial of Josie Dykeman. She is charged with the child abuse death of Alex Xavier Pedrin in 2023. Jurors deliberated for about 90 minutes on Thursday before ending without a verdict. They'll start the day by looking at forensic interviews and other video evidence they requested to see on Thursday. In closing arguments, prosecutor Matthew Torbenson laid out the theory that Josie Dykeman staged a scene to absolve her of responsibility for Alex Xavier Pedrin's death. He told jurors they shouldn't fall for her smokescreen and let her get away with the homicide of a child.
2: Alex was murdered by this defendant. This defendant does everything she can to avoid personal responsibility. Give her a lesson in personal responsibility and find her guilty.
1: A few rules for bicycle use in La Crosse have been made, specifically aimed at permitting an expanded use of electric bikes. At Thursday's city council meeting, an ordinance was passed to let e-bikes and scooters use sidewalks, except in a designated area of downtown. Two changes suggested as new amendments during the meeting did not pass. One would have allowed some biking on sidewalks at Riverside Park. The other would have required some kind of noisemaker to be used on those bikes, as described by Ellen Atterbury with the city attorney's office.
3: So what it would do is add a requirement that operators of those would have to have a little bell or horn and alert it when passing pedestrians.
1: Some council members said the proposed amendment should have more of a hearing than being offered at the last minute. Next week, three finalists for president of Western Technical College get to meet students and community members. The three are on campus to interview with the college's board of directors as well. One is already a WTC member, Wade Hackbarth. Dr. Kirk Bennett currently is vice president of administrative affairs at a college in Texas. And Dr. Tanya Wagner is vice president of academic affairs and institutional effectiveness at Viterbo. I'm Brad Williams.
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3: Fish with Friends, Miss Tracy Lee's about to do the Nashville Tee on a Friday. Now, we got kind of deep on Wednesday. If you missed it, we were talking about Chase and everybody. That being said, Miss Tracy Lee, are we going to get deep and introspective again? Are we going to see goofy Tracy Lee? What are we going to see today?
4: Well, we're going to get deep in somebody else's poo-poo that they keep making for themselves. That's what we're going to see. I'll tell you that. And that's coming up on the Nashville Tee on Fish with Friends next.
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1: Fish with friends. It's the end of the week. We got a couple hours left in the show. And honest to God, you can't roll into the weekend without knowing what's going on in Nashville. So who do you go to? You go to the best. Miss Tracy Lee in the Nashville team. Hey, girl. How you doing?
2: Hey, Fishy. How are you doing?
1: I am wonderful. I'm ready for a fun little weekend. Now, look, here's the deal. If you need me to say hi to any of your old friends, thanks to the Charlotte McCoy Productions and the Fisher House and the ACMs, where tickets are still available, I'm going to be bouncing around down there. Do you want me to talk to somebody for you?
2: Yes, I want you to just give Charlotte a big old hug for me. I love that woman. And, you know, if you run into anybody that you think might need my number, feel free to pass it on.
1: There's a lot of them. I mean, Cody's married, but there's a lot of them. There is a lot of them, my dear.
2: Jump into the tea with Morgan Wallen, who is in several categories for the ACMs this weekend. Will he win? Probably not. He's the Susan Lucci of award shows. But let me tell you who this guy is. Morgan quietly paid for the funeral of a young fan last August. He met this little boy 2 months prior and gave him the VIP treatment at his show, including limo transportation. The boy's mom shared Morgan's kindness in an update. She said, "Going to see your favorite artist this summer, and even though you're in heaven, I know you have the best seat in the house."
1: Aww.
2: "And just know we are taking you with us. I'm very blessed and thankful that you were able to meet him. I will forever be a Morgan Wallen fan. The fact that he quietly paid for your funeral, there are just no words to how amazing that is. You listen to his music to get through fighting cancer, and now Mama listens to it to get through each day."
1: Wow.
2: Isn't that sweet?
1: Yes.
2: Yeah.
1: You and I don't have kids. I know that you and I tried together many years ago. But I got to tell you, that Morgan Wallen did that for that kid is so awesome.
2: Yeah, Morgan does a lot of stuff that flies off the radar. Now, if he does something that's questionable, it's going to be front page news.
1: Yep.
2: But paying for funerals, donating $1 million to his high school for a baseball field, all of that stuff just goes away. Nobody pays any attention to that. But this is the kind of kid Morgan is. He is a grinder. Don't get me wrong. He is going to work. He's going to put out albums with 36 songs on it. He's going to do his thing, but he's also giving back. And that's why I love Morgan Wallen. You know, and he does all kinds of stuff. He's got a bar on Broadway. Let me tell you who else has a bar down there. Everybody in country music.
1: Amen.
2: Including Eric Church. Now, Eric Church opened the bar Chiefs in downtown Nashville a couple of years ago in 2024. And if you've never visited, there are, what do you think, about 40 bars within Eric Church's bar?
1: It's brilliant. It's brilliant.
2: Easy.
1: Yeah.
2: Yeah. Okay. So Eric Church was asked, "Why should people come to your bar over anybody else's?" And Eric said, "Listen, I've got a venue that brings in people 5 to 6 nights a week, and we just put them on stage. We don't make them play any other people's songs. It's about people being discovered."
1: Wow.
2: So if you are a songwriter or a musician, you want to try to get on the bill at Eric Church's bar, because you're not going to have to do covers because people are familiar with them. You will actually have a place to showcase your talent. And I love that Eric is giving this venue for young artists that usually have to play on the corner of a street in Nashville to get any recognition. Now they can actually play at Chiefs, and maybe somebody will see them there and start their career.
1: Well, and you know they're recording it too. So if there's somebody that's, wow, they're going to send it to Eric. You know they are.
2: Of course they are. And who knows who's ever in there? I mean, my gosh, you never know who's going to pop up in a bar in Nashville. Like Morgan Wallen will make an appearance at his bar. Post Malone makes an appearance at his bar. Blake Shelton has shown up at Old Red. I mean, you just never know in Nashville who you're going to run into. So it is all about exposure, exposure, exposure. So Eric giving them a chance to do this, I really, really like that. And Eric is a purist when it comes to music. Like if you've ever been to one of his shows, wear a Depend, because he will play for 4 hours straight.
1: It's true.
2: And he never bats an eye.
1: He is a beast. I've seen him once and he's incredible. I have a friend, Lindsay, she's seen him 100 million times, and just it's different every time, they say.
2: Yeah, I love Eric. And he stayed pretty above board and classy, because some people, when they get a little fame, it does one of two things.
1: Oh.
2: It exposes them for who they really are, or it pushes them to be somebody that they don't like. In my personal opinion, the next guy that we're going to talk about coming up in the Nashville tea, I just think he's a tool through and through, and he just keeps proving it. Have you not heard this? I'm sure you have. We will discuss it coming up in the Nashville tea on Fish with Friends.
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14: Bright sunshine expected today, with daytime highs approaching 84. Southerly winds 8 to 15 miles an hour. Chance of thunderstorms tonight. Lows dip down to about 56. Cloudy skies expected. Currently, it's 61 degrees.

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1: Fish with friends, Miss Tracy Lee doing the Nashville Tea. 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
2: We're talking about how sweet Morgan Wallen is. 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I just kind of love Morgan. And Eric Church opening up Chiefs, his bar in Nashville, to young aspiring artists to be able to sing original music.
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2: So he's trying to help out the next generation of country music artists. And I wish somebody would help out this country music artist, because he needs to be on some Xanax or in therapy or something, because he just continues to dig himself into a hole. 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
1: Fish with Friends, Miss Tracy Lee doing the Nashville tea. I am really excited. I know you got to tell us where you were, but I have no idea where you're going, who you're about to talk about, that you called a quote-unquote tool. So yes. Let's go where you were and then let's go.
2: We talked about Morgan Wallen, who is doing good the right way, and that is quietly. We just found out that he paid for a young fan's funeral in August. The young boy who passed away's mom just posted about it. Morgan never said anything about it. That's how you do charity work, not with a microphone. Eric Church is opening up his bar to new acts that can do original music. He said it's all about people just playing their thing and getting discovered. Loving that. Okay. I do not like this guy. I'm going to say this coming right out. I am tainted in this direction that I do not like Zach Bryan. Oh. I do not like him. I have never pulled any punches with that. The guy is a 100% poo-poo head. And he I know. He just keeps proving it over and over again. Now, he doesn't have the greatest track record when it comes to fan interactions, like whether it's online or in person. Well, now there's a new example. As Zach was driving through the stadium gates on one of his recent tour dates, a fan asked for a picture. Okay, number one, that's a mistake. Zach responded by yelling a vulgar quote from a sketch comedy series, "I Think You Should Leave." Like, I can't even skirt around what he said because it's so vile. But that's Zach Bryan. He's just awful. It was from a sketch where Tim Robbins is touring a haunted house and he can't stop asking inappropriate questions. Like, why would he say this? Why would he even say that to a fan? It's awful. Well, now it's possible people are saying that Zach never heard the fan, but the fan was not amused. He posted the entire interaction because he had video, and he said the fan did. He said, "Listen, I love the guy's music a lot, but it's hard to support someone with this intention and personality towards others." Well, Zach responded said, "A world you can't yell, I think you should leave references out the window is a world I don't want to be in. You guys are so soft and weird." We're soft and weird.
1: Oh,
2: are
1: boy.
2: You kidding
1: oh,
2: me?
1: Oh, here we
2: I
1: go.
2: I cannot stand this guy. I cannot stand him. I can't. The humanity. I just can't even wrap my mind around it. It makes me so mad.
1: Miss Tracy Lee, I can't defend him. I think he's a good artist. I really do. But I can't. You can't defend that. You can't defend that.
2: Like, it's just terrible. Why were you doing that to the people that are supporting your lifestyle, dude? I just don't understand. And there are so many artists that are hoofing it and doing it the right way and just can't break through. And people just keep going to see this guy and buying his music. It just drives me crazy. I just do not like him at all. You know, and I hope he hears it because I don't like you. I'll say it to your face. And you can say whatever you want to me because I ain't got thin skin. So go ahead.
1: Yeah, I'll tell you something right now about that. Well, first off, don't ever mess with Miss Tracy Lee. She will hurt you. Emotionally, mentally, and physically. She is not afraid.
2: Well, I'll tell my daddy.
1: Oh, there
2: so
1: it is.
2: So you don't want me to tell my daddy on you.
1: You don't want Pawpaw coming after you. Is that what you call him, Pawpaw? Is that a good one or no? Is that, like, what do we call
2: him? Call him Daddy.
1: Daddy, yeah. You know what? You've called me Daddy once, so that was weird. That's okay. Tracy Lee, I understand what you're saying. I still don't know why you did that to me years ago. But that being said, I hope you calm down a little bit over the weekend and you have a wonderful weekend. And I agree with you, by the way. I totally do agree with you. Mr. Zach Bryan, if you are listening for some reason, I will say this simply. Do not forget years ago, a little thing called cancel culture.
2: Right.
1: You do the wrong thing. If I were his people, I'd be like, dude. Wrong thing,
2: he's not
1: wrong
2: gonna
1: person,
2: listen.
1: Done.
2: He ain't gonna listen. He's not gonna listen. And that's kind of what's fueling him. He's like one of those shock jocks. It just drives me crazy. Oh, go watch the ACMs and don't vote for him.
1: Thank you, Ms. Tracy Lee. We'll talk to you next week.
2: Okay, bye.
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1: Fish with friends. You know, it's funny. I have all my I recently hung out with a bunch of my friends, including and not limited to Elizabeth Mary. And the trend was Jake the Trainer and Dan the Mortgage Man. Everybody's like getting healthy and losing weight. And I'm like, man, I'm kind of the old guy snacking on Crunch a Munch when no one's looking.
2: Oh my gosh, yeah, whatever.
1: Because my friend from the Levy Giving Fund brought Crunch a Munch and I stole a box and took it home and ate it all by myself. So I found something and I wanted to help you out a little bit. Okay. So this is to help Elizabeth Mary out 110%, helping you out because I think you're going to answer exactly. When are you the most hungry?
2: When am I the most hungry?
1: Yeah.
2: If
1: you could pick a time, you can pick a time.
2: After a show, after night. Okay. After one of my shows. Yeah.
1: Well, if you feel snacky in mid afternoon, much like Michael Jackson said back in the day, you are not alone. A new survey says food cravings hit hardest at 3:42 p.m. right in the late day slump when energy dips and willpower fades.
2: You are so right there, though.
1: Mm-hmm. The average American has two cravings a day, nearly 6 in 10, given within an hour. While one out of five caves in within 15 minutes. Comfort food tops the list. Pizza, burger, fries. Am I turning you on? Tacos, fried chicken. How you doing? Cheese curds. It's true.
2: Okay, but you know what they say? They say that if you just drink a big glass of water, that'll help.
1: They said that. I've heard that for years.
2: Like, whatever. No, I don't want to hear you.
1: You know what?
2: Crunch or munch.
1: Oh, my God. Crunch or munch is like my safe word. No, honest to God, you're right about the water. That being said, if you put a little flavor in there, like the amino flavor, I've been using the Ghost stuff. It helps.
2: I know. You're big on that. I just can't get into that.
1: Now, my father, I'm not trying to be depressing. God, I'm going to be depressing. My father passed away, and hydration was a big thing for him, and he just wouldn't listen to me and do the stupid powder packs. So, yeah. Now that you've really ruined my day, thanks for that.
2: That's why he passed? Because he was dehydrated?
1: No, that it can really affect you more than you think. God, you're really... I mean, I'm starting to get...
2: I'm so sorry.
1: I really want to go home. Why are you doing this to me? Okay, yeah, I'm going to go get a drink.

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2: Tri-State's Country. Fish with friends. So much to do before we get out of here. Michael Jordan, Planes and Pop Rocks and Knowledge. That'll be in about 45 minutes. Dan the Mortgage Man going to drop some knowledge on us as well. That'll be in 30 minutes. It's the last hour of the show. We got to get, ho, ho, ho, we got to get ready to go. So let's get this party started. Here we go.
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17: Bright sunshine expected today, with daytime highs approaching 84. Southerly winds 8 to 15 miles an hour. Chance of thunderstorms tonight. Lows dip down to about 56. Cloudy skies expected. Currently 63.
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0: 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Well, my God, how do you turn that down? He will educate us. He will drop knowledge on us. 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
1: Fish with friends. Elizabeth, Mary, Dan, the mortgage man, and I hanging out. Dan, God, I don't even want to do this. Your daughter's 10 now. I don't want to do this hypothetical. Okay. Dan, I want you to think about, pretend that, I don't know if I can do it with you. Your daughter's 27. Can you do that? Is that?
2: Why we got to do this?
1: It's a dating thing, and I just am curious about this age gap in this relationship.
2: Well, she just turned 10, and I told her on her last day of being 9 that I was happy that the Amazon delivery had shown up with all of the bars that I was going to be putting on her windows and her doors.
1: That actually is really cool. That's like that. See, that's love. She'll tell people that in the future. She might roll her eyes, but imagine she's, I don't know, 28. Okay?
3: Keep her far away from fish.
1: Look at Danny. Okay. He looks scared. 28-year-old woman by the name of Katie Miles and her 62-year-old husband, Michael.
3: Whoa.
1: Said that they've learned to ignore negative comments and focus on what works for them. Honesty, communication, mutual respect are non-negotiables. They have a 34-year age gap.
3: Look at Dan. Dan doesn't even want to go there.
1: I want to make it even easier for you. Elizabeth, Mary, what's the age gap between you and your husband?
3: Okay. It's 18 and a half years.
1: 18 and a half year age gap. So that would be 46, 47-year-old with your 28-year-old daughter, that type of thing. Dan, do you want to, you're not even, he is locking up.
3: Is he frozen? Is he frozen?
1: Nope. Anytime we talk about Dan's daughter, he locks up.
2: Yes. Well, interestingly enough, my sister dated a much older man when she was maybe around that age. Now, he wasn't in his 60s, but he was probably in his 50s.
1: Really?
3: What did your parents say?
2: Well, the man was like a year older than my dad.
3: Oh.
2: And so we, of course, my brothers and I thought this was super weird.
3: Yeah. Right?
2: But he stuck around for a long time. They never got married, but he was a really nice guy. Like, we just kind of got used to it. And my dad, like, ended up, you know, liking him too, because my sister was not getting rid of him.
1: So wait, she was how old when she dated this guy?
2: I would say that she was probably like maybe in her late 20s, early 30s.
3: Wow.
1: Oh, wow. Okay. So, I mean, and eventually your parents kind of grasped it. They were okay with it.
2: Yeah. I mean, I look back at my dad and the patience that that man had. He better man than me.
3: I think it's different when you're in your 20s, though. Like, if you're in your 30s and dating, I don't know. That seems really 20 something. And the guy was six. You're the one you're talking about, Fish.
1: Yeah, she's 28. He's 63, 34 year age spread.
3: Wow.
1: 62.
3: That's a
1: 62.
3: Lot. I mean, Paul's only like 5 years younger than my parents.
1: So, I mean, that was probably pretty interesting at first. I mean, was your dad a little bit weirded out about that at first?
3: I thought my dad would be. My mom was like, he's an older man. And I'm like, don't talk about him like that. That's so gross.
1: The next time your mom calls me from her bubble bath, I'll talk to her about that. And I'll see if she can come on the show and talk about that.
3: You need to stop calling. My dad is starting to get a little concerned that you're calling
1: mom
3: her.
1: Mom calls me. Last time she accidentally hit FaceTime, I was like, cute feet. Anyway, just wanted to share a story.
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2: Every time I learn something new, it pushes some old stuff out of my brain.
3: I'm learning.
4: What did you learn?
0: Knowledge. Knowledge can come from a wide variety of places, including in that limited too, a plane.
5: What?
0: Yes, that plane is flying around. It's in the air. You can see it in the air. And you know the plane will eventually land on the ground. So you know, this will be your chance to acquire the knowledge, not just from the plane, but also from the air. So as the plane lands on the ground, you wait till it stops, because you do not want to get run over by a plane. You lick the plan. The knowledge from the plan goes down your throat, does a 180-degree turn past your eye socket into your brain, thus providing knowledge.
5: It literally took me a whole minute to figure out that you were talking about an airplane.
0: What, do you not speak English? You having a little trouble, your partner?
5: A plan.
0: Oh, should I speak to you in French? Plan. Is it better for you?
5: So I'm guessing you're talking about an airplane.
0: Talking about air traffic, actually. Now, this is fascinating, and I want you to think about this, and don't tell your kid this next time you go in the air. Air traffic fluctuates, but at any given time in all of the air, not like just above your city, in all of the air, there are between 12,000 and 14,000 planes in the sky at the same time on an average day.
5: That's so crazy.
0: If you don't believe me and you think I'm a lion to you.
6: A cowardly lion.
0: If you think I'm lying to you, go to flightaware.com. It is fascinating.
5: To see all the planes out.
0: Flightaware.com. Yeah.
5: I'm not like a frequent flyer.

0: there, but it's still, it's amazing that we have that technology, that we fly. And to think of that many, what? Stop. Okay, you're going to tell them about how I tried to buy plane tickets. I know.
1: No, I'm not. I wasn't even going to go there. I don't want to embarrass you. But like, you're like, I'm not a frequent flyer, but like, you've, I think in your life, you've four times?
0: No, I haven't. I've flown like six or eight
1: times. Yeah, like, come on. You're definitely not a frequent flyer.
0: Okay, thanks.
1: I'm not slamming you. I'm just saying you're definitely not. Plus, your eardrum erupts and there's blood everywhere.
0: Okay.
1: There's blood all over the plane. It's terrible. Hey, speaking of the planet, if you will, planes, 12 to 14,000 of them in the air at any given time on an average day. If you could see the entire universe, it actually would look like a light beige color. Science told me that.
0: Wait, say that. If you could see the whole universe.
1: What color is beige? Isn't that like a red?
0: No, beige is like a tan.
1: Oh, it's like the pants. Khaki
0: like
1: pants.
0: Khaki.
1: Yeah.
0: Beige.
1: So if you could see the entire universe, it would look like khaki pants.
0: Well, I mean, just like you can't see all the different things.
1: No, the color. But it would look like a light beige color, just the color.
0: Huh.
1: It would radiate that.
0: I was hoping it'd be like colorful.
1: Air Jordans, you ever have a pair?
0: No. Did you? I'm sure you did.
1: I did, actually. Michael Jordan still earns approximately $150 million a year from his Nike endorsement. That's nearly five times more than any other NBA star. Like last year, Michael Jordan got approximately $150 million just from Nike. That's why you don't see him really doing much.
0: Well, yeah, he's got all this passive income coming in.
1: The
0: mailbox money.
1: Look at you.
0: You should like, I know, thank you. You should have like a black t-shirt line. I mean, I feel like you could have some passive income coming in.
1: I want to get one that can feel comfortable, but make your body like squeeze your fat into like a muscles.
0: Like Spanx for men?
1: Yeah, but I'll call them Thanks. Nope.
0: Thanks. No, it's thanks not for work. Thanks.
1: And finally, I know you love some Pop Rocks. Pop Rocks debuted in 1976, meaning that it's now 50 years old. Now,
0: I should buy some for my kiddo.
1: Pop Rocks disappeared from 1980 to 1986 because everybody was worried that the candy caused kids to explode. Remember that? Like Mikey from the commercials that he explodes. He did not.
0: Wasn't it if you put it with something, or was that something
1: else?
0: Yeah,
1: like a soda thing or something like that. Yeah,
0: right. But they literally took them off the market because they thought that was true.
1: There's another trick with Pop Rocks too. I can tell you, but then the minute after I tell you, we have to go.
0: You're naughty. I know where you're going with that. That's terrible.
1: Where do you think I'm going with that?
0: What are you talking about? Where do you think you're going with it? You're talking about putting it in your mouth and doing something naughty. I'm just saying.
1: Hold on, I gotta put the show on hold. I have no idea what she's talking about. One sec. Oh my, Elizabeth Mary.
0: That's what I was talking about.
1: I was gonna say don't mix it with soda, and I didn't want anyone to try. You naughty.
0: No, it's what you were gonna say. Stop.
1: Oh my gosh. Elizabeth, we gotta go. No.

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She's in the big city now, but she still calls.

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0: With Hudson Westbrook, it's KQ98 Tri-States Country. Well, finally, we made it into Friday. It has been a long 2 weeks this week. Feels long. Every week where it's a solid five and I don't have some, like a half or a vacation or like some event that kind of takes me out of the office just feels like an entire month. Why are we still doing 5 days? Why are we still doing 5 days as a whole society? That's my real question. Remember pandemic when we were like, let's work 4 days a week. And then everyone just walked away from that. All right. Rant done. Here's an interesting thing today. Going to feel damn warm. You're going to feel that 85 today. So if you're looking to get that summer vibe and you kind of love a little bit of that heat, it's going to feel warm today. Tomorrow, much of the same. And then into next week, we're going to cool off just a little bit. So you're getting that sneak peek right now.
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10: Bright sunshine expected today with daytime highs approaching 84. Southerly winds 8 to 15 miles an hour. Chance of thunderstorms tonight. Lows dip down to about 56. Cloudy skies expected. Right now, it's 66 degrees.
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1: KQ98 Tri-State's Country. Found a new show last night. New comedy show. Heartwarming. Good feels. We'll talk about it in 3 minutes.

0: KQ98 Tri-States Country, Vincent Mason there. Tripper hanging out with you, found a new show yesterday. Pretty excited. You know that excited feeling when you've found something new? Kind of heartwarming, kind of good feels, kind of a relationship-y, kind of a rom-comedy sort of a thing. Very late to the game. It's called Colin from Account. It's on. I found it on Paramount Plus. I think it's an Australian show originally, and I think it's a few years old at this point, but I found it. It was actually on a recommendation from a podcast I was listening to from Steve Carell. Yes, of The Office. Said he was watching it and he was liking it. So I took the dive and now I'm in. And now I'm not going to do anything tonight or maybe tomorrow because I'm just going to watch this show.
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0: Shaboozy featuring Jelly Roll. Yes, it's a combination like that that probably makes some of the old unks out there. Am I saying that right, kids? You know, some of the old school country, there's like a collaboration like that they just don't get. But, you know, sometimes it's hard to see past it and just accept the music for what it is. It's a damn fine song. That song won Grammys, man.
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So it's going to be like a straight 85 today, and I absolutely am telling you right now, I'm not ready for it. I'm still rocking like my go-to, you know, hoodie shorts combo. 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So, like, I already feel hot right now.

0: 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We are, my friends, getting ready for 80s Fest. I'm just putting this on your brain, right? I know. 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You don't have to be one-dimensional. You can do more than country music. 80s Fest just got all those great hits. 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
10: Bright sunshine expected this afternoon, with daytime highs approaching 84. Winds out of the south, 8 to 15 miles an hour. Cloudy skies expected tonight. Chance of thunderstorms. Lows dip down to about 56. Right now, it's 70 degrees.
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I like a Friday night to kind of just hang out, collect myself a little bit, you know, maybe kind of go grab a nice takeout dinner, just relax at home tonight.

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0: KQ98 Tri-State's Country. It is going to be just a glorious weekend if you've been waiting for that ultimate spring and little taste of summer. This could be the one to get out and just do some of that great outdoor stuff. Maybe go explore that new walking path, that new hiking trail that you have yet to do. And you got to get into it before the humidity kicks in, before guys like me start complaining for the rest of the summer. Just enjoy it. Arrange your plan. Maybe just go eat, just go to breakfast, but do it on a patio. You know, I don't think I've actually ever done that. Eating breakfast in the morning on a weekend at a restaurant on a patio. Do we have one? Am I forgetting one? That's what I need to know. Where's the outdoor patio brunch?
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Big Bikes for Little Tykes is tomorrow, my friends. Riding for a great, great cause. 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I know.

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0: 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Oh, man, I can tell you for myself, I am looking forward to some relaxation, some proper R&R. I've been doing a lot of fun things in these last few weekends, but you know what I'm talking about. You know, there's still been some drives. You know, I think I went down to Milwaukee twice in the last couple of weeks, did some fun things, watched some Brewer games, went to some concerts, all that good stuff, too. But now I'm just looking forward to not any of that. No obligations, sleep in, drink a late, lazy coffee tomorrow, not getting on the road. There's no road trip back, and just kind of seeing where the day takes me. It probably just takes me right directly into another nap.
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2: I'm Stephanie Hoff along with you. This is the Midwest Farm Report. The Dairy Soil and Water Regeneration Project is a multi-state effort to evaluate soil and water health on dairy farms. It has support from the National Dairy Checkoff, as well as big names like Starbucks and Nestle. Jack Herricks, a dairy farmer in Cashton who's involved in the project, tells us what the market signal is for him when those powerhouse dairy purchasers are paying attention to regenerative farming.
3: My perspective is that

0: flexibility. And so they want to get it right down to the farm level so that they can provide the consumer with the information that they need so that the consumer feels comfortable with purchase, that they feel that they're purchasing your product from a farm or a manufacturer who is using sustainable practices.
1: Jack Herricks along with us. He's a Cashton dairy farmer who's involved in this 8-year multi-state initiative that tracks how management practices affect long-term water quality, greenhouse gases, and also economic profitability for dairies. The project started in 2021. Stick around. We've got more dairy news coming your way.
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It's George Strait on KQ98 Tri-State's Country. Another one of those flashbacks. I like to kick into a lot of my hours with those flashbacks. You like to get one in? I'd love to help you out. I'd love to oblige. We all come from that same generation. Let me know what you need.

0: KQ98 Tri-State's Country. That's Ashley McBride. Now, Ashley McBride, my friends, is going to be hitting the road in support of her new album called Wild. She says the record in so many ways has began on the road. She says her fifth effort, which of course is hitting right now, is a collection of songs she refused to let go and let quiet. They've been around for a decade, as well as some brand spanking new songs that were clawing my guts out. And then some songs that were running breathlessly into the dark because they knew if they could just get to me, they'd be safe and they'd be heard. Ashley McBride, spoken like a true artist. So this tour, again, going to be out there, too, if you're an Ashley McBride fan. 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
7: The weather
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4: Bright sunshine expected this afternoon, with daytime highs approaching 84. Winds out of the south, 8 to 15 miles an hour. Cloudy skies expected tonight. Chance of thunderstorms. Lows dip down to about 56. Currently, it's 75 degrees.
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For those of you who only know the Blake Shelton of TV fame and Gwen Stefani husbandry, perhaps go back. Go back to the Austin era, Blake Shelton. 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I think you're going to be kind of, you're kind of going to laugh at what you find.

0: KQ98, Tri-State's Country. We had a great night last night. Congratulations to our winner, our country, Kahuna. We finished it up. Now we look forward to the next phase, which here, as May is going to start to wind down on us real, real fast, we're getting into, you know, thinking summer plans, summer territory. County Line Country Fest. 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

It's KQ98 Tri-States Country from Tucker Wetmore to Russell Dickerson. By the way, every time I just say all of the names of country music right now, there's so many new names and I'm getting older. It's getting harder to remember them. I feel like what it must feel like to be a substitute teacher.

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0: KQ98 Tri-States Country. It is the season of little ham slider sandwiches. Yeah, graduation season. Oh, and I'm talking to now my peers. I feel strange already. I knew it was coming. I mean, not that strange, but, you know, now I'm seeing the first of some of my friends earliest that started having children. You know, their kids are graduating. Their kids are going to have graduation parties. I'm invited to graduation parties right now, which is always kind of fun. I still remember mine. It doesn't feel like it's that long ago, but, you know, 20 years have passed or more, 25 years, something like that. Here's the deal. The point is, my favorite part about graduation season is not just watching, you know, youth and hopeful young kids moving on. It's just the little sandwiches, man. It's the little ham sandwiches with the cold butter. You know the ones I'm talking about. They're my favorite.
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0: KQ98, it is Tri-State's Country, rolling out to AmFam Field, rolling out to Brewer Games yet this season, too. We've got another one coming soon that has still got some room left on it if you want to reserve a spot. Otherwise, you're going to have to wait until a little later on in the summer. Again, you can find all this at WiscoTrips.com. Reserve your spots. We've also got a few other opportunities there while you're at it. Things that are fun to go do, especially if you like to maybe crack one and you don't want to do the driving. You want to leave the driving to us. 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
10: Ample sunshine expected this afternoon, with daytime highs approaching 84. Southerly winds 8 to 15 miles an hour. Cloudy skies expected tonight. Chance of thunderstorms. Lows level off around 56. Currently, 79.
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Loneliest Girl. That's Casey Musgraves. You know, I always thought Casey Musgraves, somehow in the mainstream, still a little underrated. I mean, she's an award winner. She's got a really long, successful career, award-winning career going on so far, too. But for some reason, a little bit of the Nashville gatekeeping still keeps her just a little bit out.

0: KQ98 Tri-State's Country Friday night. Friday night, I get excited right around this time of the day because I start thinking about a dinner. It's Friday. For whatever reason, maybe you do this too. Especially we adults, right? You can't do it like you were when you were a teenager. So you know you've got to try to keep some semblance of a decent, healthy diet most of the time, right? You got to be conscious that your metabolism has completely shut down like the rest of ours. And every time you look at cake, you know, it goes straight into your body, you know, on your hips or in your gut or something like that. You know what I'm saying, right? But Fridays, I let loose. Fridays are the day you get to get creative. You get to go with whatever your inner child wants. So I'm starting to get your brain thinking, what are we doing tonight for the dinner? I got a show that we're going to watch. Me and my wife, we're going to relax. I just haven't made the dinner plan yet. And it's a free-for-all. I can do what I want. What's your go-to tonight? I'm looking for ideas.
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0: 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Well, friends, it's been swell. I always enjoy your time and our company together, but I got to look good moving on myself. Call it a weekend. I'm going to kick into mine in just about a couple of hours. You do the same, hopefully, and enjoy it. You're going to get some of that warm weather, shorts weather, get a little bit of that pre-summer tan kind of weather. If you'd like to be sweaty when you're doing stuff, this is going to be then great weather to get real deep and real hardcore into whatever yard work you were intending to do. This could be the weekend for it. Enjoy it and make sure to, stop, take a breath, relax a little bit, because then Monday's going to come real fast. Sorry to leave you with that. Jesse's got you next. This is KQ98 Country, y'all. Have a good one.
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KQ98 Tri-State's Country, it's Jesse. Happy Friday. Now, this is what I'm talking about. Sunny with a high in the 80s this afternoon. First person to say it's too hot, you're going to get flicked on the tip of your nose.

0: Bailey Zimmerman, KQ98 Tri-States Country. It's Jesse. We had a whole lot of fun crowning our KQ98 Country Kahuna last night at Time Out Tavern in La Crescent. It's been a whole lot of fun over the last few weeks. And a big congratulations going out to Mike, getting hooked up with everything that we get our hands on over the next year. But we got another chance for you to win some cool stuff. 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
10: Ample sunshine expected this afternoon, with daytime highs approaching 84. Southerly winds 8 to 15 miles an hour. Cloudy skies expected tonight. Chance of thunderstorms. Lows level off around 56. Currently 81.
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98 Tri-States Country. It's Jesse. So Alexandra Kay is set to open up for Garth Brooks this summer. He's got a handful of shows at Hyde Park in the UK. And I was looking it up, and Hyde Park has the potential to hold 100,000 people. So no pressure.

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KQ98, Tri-State's Country, it's Jesse. Now, I don't remember exactly when the NFL decided to make their schedule release a whole event, but honestly, I'm not mad at it because we're excited for football. We'll chat after Dan and Shay. I can

0: Luke Combs, his latest, Sleepless in a Hotel Room. KQ98, Tri-States Country. It's Jesse. So the NFL announced their schedule last night, and they do a big broadcast on the NFL Network and ESPN. Get really into it. And teams, they individually announced their schedules. I think I saw one team. I don't remember. It might have been the Steelers. They had players on a roller coaster announcing who they'll be playing in the coming weeks. So it's always a whole lot of fun. But now I'm just excited for football. And new this year, they're opening up the season on a Wednesday, September 9th, a rematch of Super Bowl 60 between the New England Patriots and the Seattle Seahawks. But seeing how KQ98 is your home for Minnesota Vikings football, we'll chat a little Vikings. So they open up the season at US Bank Stadium against the Green Bay Packers. That's a 3:30 kickoff. I always love when they do that. Then they head down to Chicago for week two. Then they play a game in Mexico City. They take on the 49ers. I do believe that's on November 22nd.
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0: The latest from Hudson Westboro, KQ98, Tri-State's Country. It's Jesse. We've got beautiful weather for big bikes for little tykes coming up tomorrow. Sunny and a high of 83. Ideal riding weather, especially when we're riding for Tucker Loveless from Viroqua, raising money to buy Tucker a specialized bed that insurance doesn't cover the cost of. But it'll greatly improve the quality of life for Tucker and also keep him safe at night. So we'll leave from a Great River Harley-Davidson tomorrow morning, take you over 100 miles through the area, and then we end up at Features in Holman, where we'll host the post-ride party with a Broughton Chips lunch and a chance at some door prizes, too. 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
9: Ample sunshine expected this afternoon, with daytime highs approaching 84. Southerly winds 8 to 15 miles an hour. Cloudy skies expected tonight. Chance of thunderstorms. Lows level off around 56. Right now, 82.
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1: KQ98, Tri-State's Country. Japan has been dealing with a serious problem of bear attacks, and a high-tech company there is responding with a serious answer. Robot wolves. It's always robots with Japan. We'll get into it after Connor Smith.

0: KQ98, Tri-States Country. Japan has been dealing with a serious problem of bear attacks, and a high-tech company there has responded with a serious answer. Robot wolves. It's always robots. The company's been struggling to keep up with demand for their engineering marvel, the Monster Wolf. And this thing features flashing red LED eyes, a head that scans the area, and speakers capable of blasting 50 different sounds, including human voices and guttural howls, audible up to a half mile away. This Monster Wolf has become such a hit that there's now a three-month waiting list. And looking ahead, the company plans to put wolves on wheels for active patrolling, and even to developing a handheld version for hikers and kids to carry on their way to school. Our veterans and active service members are an important part of our community. 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

Congratulations to Lainey Wilson and her man Devlin Hodges tying the knot over the weekend. KQ98, Tri-States Country. It's Jesse. So I was scrolling through some of her photos on Instagram, and their reception was held in some sort of cave, and it looked really cool. And, of course, Lainey looked absolutely gorgeous.

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1: The marketplace has been keeping a close eye on non-fat dry milk. Recently, it hit all-time highs following a moderately sized product recall on the West Coast. Katie Burgess is a dairy analyst with EverAg. She says that while prices have plateaued off those records, the industry is waiting to see if the market has reached its peak or if further supply constraints will push prices even higher.
2: Non-fat dry milk, we got up to a new all-time high last week, and we've plateaued and gone slightly lower, but still within a penny of those all-time highs. So the question now is it just a plateau at these record high prices, or is there one more push in it? I mean, the market got news about a recall off the West Coast, which explains how we got to the record high prices. But the question now is how long does it take the market to get caught back up to replace some of that product that was recalled?
1: That's Katie Burgess along with us. She's a dairy analyst with EverAg. She tells me that the diversification of sales outlets, particularly in the export market, has become a critical buffer for the industry as restaurant traffic slows. She emphasizes that finding these alternative outlets is essential for market stability. Don't touch that radio dial. We'll have more agriculture news right after this.
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1: I'm Kylie Allen, along with you from the Midwest Farm Report. 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The UW Dairy Innovation Hub has emerged as a critical central point for Wisconsin agriculture, as we see it unite the strengths of UW-Madison, Platteville, and River Falls. UW-Madison's College of Agricultural and Life Sciences Dean, Glenda Gillespie, says that the Dairy Innovation Hub combines the assets of each campus, and the initiative has created a unified front to modernize the state's most iconic industry. 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

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It's Jesse. You want to get out to a Brewers game, but don't want to deal with that drive? I hear you. Get on the bus with us. I'll tell you more after Josh Ross.

0: Shaboozy, KQ98, Tri-State's Country. It's Jesse, so it's looking like your Brewers will be facing some familiar foes over the next few days. They head down to Wrigley starting a Monday to beat up on the Chicago Cubs. It'll be nice for them to maybe take a couple games from the Cubbies and gain some ground. But over the weekend, in fact, starting tonight, they're up at Target Field taking on my Minnesota Twins. The Twins return the favor and head to AmFam Field later on this summer, and we're hopping aboard a Ready Bus and taking in a Brewers-Twins on August 9th. All thanks to Sealand's Carpetland to get that Ready Bus ride picking you up in either Onalaska or Oakdale. Don't have to worry about driving. 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Sitting in the lap of luxury. Then a pregame tailgate with Premier Catering serving up brats and dogs. And, of course, excellent seats in AmFam Field. So join us for Brewers Twins August 9th. 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
11: Chance of thunderstorms tonight. Otherwise, cloudy skies expected. Lows dip down to about 56. Winds out of the southwest, 8 to 15 miles an hour. Daytime highs approaching 81. Tomorrow, mainly clear skies. Currently, 84.
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KQ98, Tri-State's Country. It's Jesse. A Tennessee police officer rescued a mother and her two kids from a burning apartment building earlier this month after neighbors reported that people were still inside. And the body camera footage of the harrowing incident is crazy. 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

High States Country with Carly Pierce. So you know that feeling when you reach into an old pair of pants and you find a $20 bill? That feeling's pretty great, right? But one New Jersey man found a $6 million in an old pair of pants. I'll explain after Lauren, Elena, and Chase.

0: Langley, KQ98, Tri-States Country. A New Jersey lottery ticket worth almost $6 million was 8 days away from being worthless before a man said he found it crumpled up in one of his pants pockets. State lottery officials say the man showed up to their offices yesterday with the winning ticket and explained he had heard their announcement last month about the unclaimed tickets sold at the Exxon where he buys lottery tickets. The lucky guy told lottery officials he checked every corner in every room as well as every pocket on every pair of pants until his fingers felt a crumpled piece of paper in one of them.
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It's Jesse. We're oh so close to that weekend, and we'll get into your speed trap, all thanks to Kent Small Engines, after the latest from Dan and Shay.

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1: 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I'm trying to get home. 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
1: That's Brent Westgrove, KQ98, Tri-States Country. It's Jesse. It's the Speed Trap. All thanks to Ken Small Engines in Caledonia. And speaking of Brett, we've got him in studio this afternoon. How you doing, boss?
2: Good. What's up, buddy?
1: It's great to see you. And so I saw you rolling past the studio in your rig, and that's quite the flex to have your autograph on the bus. I think that's kind of that's the mark of somebody who's made it.
2: Yeah, I mean, it's really interesting because, to be honest, you'll never see like the top tier guys doing it because they just get like harassed like crazy. You know, you can't go anywhere. You can't even go to the gas station. But for me, being an emerging artist, I think it's insanely valuable. Like, we'll just be driving around and we'll get people starting to follow us and taking photos, and suddenly they're following and like making posts on Facebook, and it's already really turning into a good move.
1: Yeah, for sure. So what do you got coming up? You got, obviously you've got a pretty busy schedule coming up this summer with festivals and shows. So busy weekend then too.
2: Yeah. Busy weekend this weekend. Kitchen Post in Wilton tonight.
1: Okay.
2: And then Whiskey River, West Salem tomorrow, Saturday night. So yeah. And then the rest of the month, we're all over the place.
1: Yeah, for sure. So, and then also, we just did our Country Kahuna contest. We wrapped that up where our winner, Mike, he is winning his way into everything. And we just hooked him up with tickets to Country Jam. So I made sure to get him into the day that you're performing.
2: Yeah,
1: so.
2: Let's go. Can't wait to see you, Mike.
1: Yeah, right on. So along with the busy show schedule this summer, you've got some new music on the way. Tell us a little bit.
2: Yeah, Too Close for Closure had been kicking major butt kind of all over the country, and we've been moving up the charts, but it's been almost a year that it's been
1: out. Has it really?
2: Out, and it's been almost 6 months that it's officially been charting, and so we I actually got the call from the promoters and the manager the other day, and they're like, we need to get on the next song. So
1: yeah.
2: I played this song. I have a reel of it in your bathroom here. I was warming up one morning, and I think I played it on Z93 and right here.
1: Okay.
2: And so it's a song called I Think You're Lying. And I just cut the first version of the vocals, and it sounded really good already. So hopefully in the next month and a half, we'll be pushing it to radio.
1: And how can it not sound great in the bathroom of a radio station?
2: Dude, I'm telling you, the acoustics in there are phenomenal.
1: Well, maybe we'll have to schedule a show just in
2: We will.
1: I probably wouldn't recommend that, but
2: honestly, I would do it. That'd be so cool.
1: So we got Brett Westgrove in the studio. He's got a show at Whiskey River in West Salem tomorrow night. And like I said, he's got a busy show schedule. Now, in your downtime at these shows, is there anybody that you're looking forward to seeing out on the road this summer, Brett?
2: In terms of who I'm opening for?
1: Or who you're open for? Or just like somebody who you want to see like on the same show?
2: Oh, my gosh. I just look forward to seeing all the like recurring fans.
1: Yeah.
2: Right. Like there's so many people, especially in La Crosse, but like throughout the whole Midwest region, there's people that come out over and over and over again. And it's such a special thing to see those people because I think I get as excited as they do.
1: Yeah.
2: And it's just, I don't know. There's something magical about that. Like I always tell people that's why I do it is the people. It's not like, oh, I want the fame. I mean, that's cool.
1: For sure.
2: It's always the people.
1: So, so you're talking about your recurring fans. Taylor Swift's fans are Swifties. Do we have a name for your fan base?
2: I'm trying to think.
1: Okay.
2: We've been talking about this a lot, actually. And my, you know, Jody, my co-writer, I think you met her last time from Too Close for Closure and the next song. I think she had something, and I'm forgetting what it is, but we're going to think on it.
1: We'll have to brainstorm.
2: Get it back. Yeah.
1: So Brett Westgrove in the studio this afternoon. I got a show in West Salem at Whiskey River tomorrow night. And where can we keep track of your show schedule and everything? Just keep up to date with Brett Westgrove.
2: BrettWestgrove.com is the best place. You can jump there, scroll straight down. You'll find everything about me. Social media is on there, but you can always just Google my name and find me on any platform, Spotify, all the places. It's pretty easy to find me, actually. I don't think there are any other Brett Westgroves. So.
1: And the giant bus that's going down the highway with your name on it. I mean, like you were saying, you really can't miss it. So, Brett, thanks so much for coming in this afternoon, and we'll see you out on the road this summer.
2: Thanks for having me.
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5: Chance of thunderstorms tonight. Otherwise, cloudy skies expected. Lows dip down to about 56. Winds out of the southwest, 8 to 15 miles an hour. Daytime highs approaching 81. Tomorrow, mainly clear skies. Currently, 84.
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It's a speed trap thanks to Ken Small Engines in Caledonia. Now, there's a new beauty trend taking off in China, and it's all about having a taller skull. We'll get into it after Luke Bryan. It's KQ98.

0: Tucker Wetmore in the speed trap, KQ98, Tri-State's Country. It's Jesse. Now, there's a new beauty trend taking off in China, and it's all about having a taller skull. It's called the high skull look, and the idea is that the top of your head should look longer or higher compared to the rest of your face. Some people are even going through pretty extreme lengths to fix that and to get their ideal small face look. On the tame side, you've got tricks like special hair clips and big volume hairstyles, even hairspray designed to make your head look taller. But for a growing number of people, that's not enough. They're turning to cosmetic procedures like injecting fillers under the scalp, putting in implants, and even using bone cement, an adhesive typically used in orthopedic surgery to fix joints. Medical experts warn there are risks, no surprise, including a permanent bald spots.
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0: Thomas Redd in the Speed Trap, KQ98, Tri-State's Country. Of course, the Speed Trap, all thanks to Ken Small Engines in Caledonia. That's going to wrap things up on this end. We'll hand things over to Backstage Country. Elena and Ashley McBride have been hanging out this week. And that party continues at 6 o'clock here on KQ98. We'll see you at Big Bikes for Little Tykes starting tomorrow at Great River Harley-Davidson. The ride that takes you over 100 miles through the area, and then we'll have that post-ride party at Features in Holman tomorrow afternoon. Need more info on Big Bikes? We got you covered at AroundRiverCity.com. Have a great night. Have an even better weekend. We'll see you back here on Monday. Take care. Bye-bye.
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5: 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That'd be me, Ashley McBride. Really excited to host this week. I've been looking forward to this, and I'm ready to take y'all backstage for the stories behind some of the songs of my new album and the upcoming tour and more.
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3: 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Look at her, man, look at me.

0: It's Backstage Country. Ashley McBride is here having so much fun talking about all the things, including the new album, Wild. And Ashley, I got to tell you, like, so inspiring to watch you and your band. I mean, you guys have this incredible relationship that we love watching. You have them in the studio. You have them on the road.
1: Yes.
0: And it's just so fun. But, like, that band, I am curious what your guys's, like, group chats are like. Are they constantly going?
1: A lot of trivia.
0: Okay.
1: A lot of comedy. A lot of looking up more comedy to laugh at. Tons of trivia. Like, the amount of, like, the vastness of where the knowledge lies in this band is really remarkable.
0: I feel like y'all would kill at, like, trivia night.
1: Absolutely. Yeah. We would be, like, live bar trivia would be hurting.
0: Ain't even fair.
1: Sitting there. And also, Matt, the lead guitar player, is very, very, very good at math. And so I call him Math instead of Matt sometimes. So everyone is super, super intelligent and so wonderfully talented. And we know that raw talent, it's off the charts. But on a graph, on a long enough timeline, honed skill outworks raw talent. It outperforms.
0: Mm-hmm. Mm-hmm.
1: So we take raw talent and we hone it together. And that makes your experience on the stage, because it's not just us regurgitating some songs. We are making music tonight.
0: Yeah.
1: That means the guitar solos aren't the same. That means the drum fills aren't the same.

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Hey, it's Ashley McBride. Stick around because we're going to share some new music you're going to love. The Backstage breakout single is coming your way in just a few on Backstage Country.

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1: It's Backstage Country. We've got Ashley McBride hosting this week, who just released her new album, Wild. I hope you've listened to it all weekend long. I know I haven't stopped. But Ashley, I want to dig into some of these songs. And I think a really good place to start is the current single that's doing amazing, What If We Don't? Which is a song that is not new by
2: not
1: any
2: new.
1: Means. Yes. Yeah. One that you have given a second life. And I mean, this one goes back to like 2016. Is that right?
2: Yeah, it's 2015, 2016. Uh-huh. Yeah, we wrote it on the patio at my friend Terry Joe's house. And I loved the song immediately. Mm-hmm. And I knew how I could hear it and the way I wanted it to sound and be presented live. And even though we were able to play it in the live show for a little while, it never landed the way I wanted it to land. I wanted to feel the way I feel when I sing, we belong to the light, we belong to the... Right? There's a whole reason we wrote the song. Yeah. And until it could feel that way, I didn't want it to be eligible to be on the radio, because I didn't want to have to sing it in a way that I didn't want it to sound for the rest of my life and the rest of its life. So sitting there with John Osborne, and I played him the song, and I said, this is a rock song.
1: Mm-hmm.
2: And he said, yes, it is. And putting Jono in charge of my band and I is one of the best decisions. I mean, I've already worked with Jono on Lindyville.
1: Right. Mm-hmm.
2: But now he's in charge of me and all of my guys, because the guys that you see me with live is who you see me with on the record.
1: Road, yeah. Well, I know John Osborne, you have him on this, and I want to talk more about him in a little bit here.
2: Yeah.
1: But I had read somewhere that he said that when he was starting on the production for this, and you guys had that conversation, that he just like threw everything at this production, and your voice just continued to, you know, be able to keep up with that, which obviously your voice does. So when you first heard the production of this new Imagine version, were you just like a physical reaction?
2: We nailed it. Like, and I was, you know, during the recording process, I said, John, can we have more guitar here? Like, can we take Wesley, who plays everything, off of keys? Mm-hmm. And let's do a whole nother pass. I'm on guitar, you're on guitar, Matt's on guitar, Wesley's on guitar. He was like, more guitars? I was like, please. And of course we did. And when I heard it back, that finally, that what do we do? Yeah. Boom. It hit, and I felt like I was riding really, really fast down a hill on a bicycle, but I was standing up, leaned against the handlebars. You know what I mean? Like, like completely, I was carried.
1: Mm-hmm.
2: I was carried by the moment, and that John was the correct engineer and pilot for this song. And it comes from a very real situation, and the video kind of helps give some clues to that. We did have to change a few things to protect the deceased and the loved ones of the deceased.
1: Yeah.
2: But it's still that one moment, the what if moment, is now immortalized. There's no answer. And the anything can happen feeling is on the record, and it's on the radio. That's the life this song deserved.
1: And let's go ahead and hear this song right now, and I'll experience it together. Will you introduce it?
2: I'm Ashley McBride, and this is What If We Don't on Backstage Country.

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